0: From Hopkinsville's News Authority, this is WHOP News.
1: And this update is brought to you by Riken Elastomers. The Christian County Tiger Marching Band is heading to Louisville, Kentucky for its second competition at Bands of America Regionals. BOA recognizes exceptional high school marching bands nationally. The competition is on Saturday from 6:45 a.m. to 10:45 p.m. Eastern Time. October marks the beginning of fall wildfire hazard season in Kentucky, and the State Energy and Environment Cabinet is reminding folks of the outdoor burning restrictions. The season continues until December 15th, and during this time, Kentuckians are prohibited from doing outdoor burning between 6 a.m. to 6 p.m. if the fire is within 150 feet of woodland or fields containing dry grass or flammable materials. And former local assistant Commonwealth's attorney Ramsey Dahlem was recently appointed to be the next executive director of the state's attorney general's special prosecutions unit. Deontay Berry reporting.
2: Here's your WHOP Weather Center forecast. Slight chance of rain showers tonight, otherwise cloudy skies expected. Lows dip down to about 60. Northeasterly winds 8 to 15 miles an hour. Cloudy skies with a few peaks of sun tomorrow. Highs level off around 75. Lows dip down to about 60 tomorrow night, overcast skies. That's the forecast from the WHOP Weather Center. I'm meteorologist Megan Mulford. Right now, it's 68 degrees.
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9: This is a Bloomberg Money Minute. U.S. employers tapped the brakes on hiring last month with just 29,000 jobs added, likely because of higher costs for energy and everything else. The biggest declines last month were in government jobs, IT, professional services, and finance, the biggest adds in healthcare, construction, and manufacturing. But on Wall Street, stocks rose higher. That's because that weak jobs report is fueling expectations that the Fed will not have to hike interest rates when it meets later this month. That sent the Dow 250 points higher today. The NASDAQ up 319. That's a more than 1% leap. The S&P up 56. Oil dipped lower to $91 a barrel after the G7 nations, including the U.S. and Canada, agreed to release 100 million barrels of stockpiled oil and diesel fuel. And Spirit Halloween Stores says the most popular costumes so far this year are inspired by the Prime Video hit show Off Campus. Toy Story characters like Woody and Buzz, and Greek gods inspired by the hit movie The Odyssey. 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
11: 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As the midterms approach, polls show Americans are upset about fuel prices, and help is on the way from the G7.
12: G7 leaders announced, with surging prices threatening economic stability and the well-being of our citizens, it will release 100 million barrels to begin immediately over 4 months, including a front-loaded substantial diesel release within the first 20 days.
11: Fox's Peter Ducey. Tennessee death row inmate Krista Pike is reportedly unconscious and incubated in the hospital after Wednesday's botched execution.
13: She received two doses of the lethal drug called pentobarbital, which witnesses say she was still snoring loudly more than 30 minutes later.
11: Fox's Chandley Painter. The Tennessean reports an emergency court order seeks to preserve all the evidence related to that failed execution. 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

0: outdoor burning between 6 a.m. to 6 p.m. if the fire is within 150 feet of woodland or fields containing dry grass or flammable materials. And former local assistant Commonwealth's attorney Ramsey Dahlem was recently appointed to be the next executive director of the state's attorney general's special prosecutions unit. Deontay Berry reporting.
1: Here's your WHOP Weather Center forecast. Slight chance of rain showers tonight. Otherwise, cloudy skies expected. Lows dip down to about 60. Northeasterly winds 8 to 15 miles an hour. Cloudy skies with a few peaks of sun tomorrow. Highs level off around 75. Lows dip down to about 60 tomorrow night. Overcast skies. That's the forecast from the WHOP Weather Center. I'm meteorologist Megan Mulford. Currently, it's 67 degrees.
2: This is a Bloomberg Money Minute. Some relief may be coming for truckers, farmers, and homeowners this winter. The G7, the group of seven most industrialized nations, including the U.S. and Canada, has agreed to release 100 million barrels of oil and diesel fuel inventories over the next 4 months in an effort to drive prices lower. That helped send oil lower today to $91 a barrel, while on Wall Street, stocks shot higher after the U.S. added just 29,000 jobs in September, far fewer than expected, and the numbers for the 2 months prior were revised sharply lower, erasing 60,000 jobs. That weak jobs report has investors betting the Fed will not hike interest rates when it meets later this month. And with that, the Dow today shot up 250 points, half of a percent higher. The Nasdaq up 319, that's a more than 1% gain, and the S&P was up 56. And Tombstone Pizza, the frozen pizza maker, putting out what it calls the pizza nobody asked for, a regular cheese pie with a layer of candy corn on top. Tom Busby, Bloomberg Radio.
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4: Fox News, I'm Tom Brigati. President Trump tonight speaking to a crowd of supporters in Mobile, Alabama, after visiting traditional red states, Texas and Oklahoma Thursday.
5: In the case of Oklahoma and Alabama, I'm here to say hello, I love you, and I'm coming really as a sign of respect.
4: The president will campaign in 17 states in an attempt to shore up Republican turnout for the midterms. Thousands of arrests in France as students protest the nation's school system. Fox's Stephanie Bennett.
6: Chaos erupting across France. Teenage protesters take to the streets, demanding major changes to the education system. Riot police use tear gas to control crowds as protesters throw firecrackers towards officers.
4: The students are demanding improvements to rundown buildings and overcrowded classrooms. 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
4: And this update is brought to you by Riken Elastomers. The Christian County Tiger Marching Band is heading to Louisville, Kentucky for its second competition at Bands of America Regionals. BOA recognizes exceptional high school marching bands nationally. The competition is on Saturday from 6:45 a.m. to 10:45 p.m. Eastern Time. October marks the beginning of fall wildfire hazard season in Kentucky, and the State Energy and Environment Cabinet is reminding folks of the outdoor burning restrictions. The season continues until December 15th, and during this time, Kentuckians are prohibited from doing outdoor burning.

0: to about 60 tomorrow night. Overcast skies. That's the forecast from the WHOP Weather Center. I'm meteorologist Megan Mulford. Right now, it's 67 degrees.
1: This is a Bloomberg Money Minute. Amid all the backlash against data centers for the noise they create, the water and electricity they use, Amazon is investing $1 billion over the next 5 years into communities where it operates those centers, earmarking money for education, job training, water preservation, and more. U.S. employers added far fewer new workers than forecast last month, just 29,000. But on Wall Street, investors believe that weak jobs report will dissuade the Fed from hiking rates when it meets a little later this month. And with that, the Dow today rose 250 points. The Nasdaq up 319, a more than 1% jump. The S&P was up 56. Oil was lower at $91 a barrel. The Trump administration plans to offer $4 billion in loans to Vistra Corp to upgrade three of its nuclear power plants, two in Ohio, one in Pennsylvania. And just in time for the holidays, the hip-hop duo Outkast teaming up with a Waffle House breakfast chain today to unveil a line of themed T-shirts, hoodies, bucket hats, and more. 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
4: Fox News, I'm Chris DeMeo. The campaign blitz continues for President Trump. Tonight he made the pitch to voters in Alabama.
5: On November 3rd, we're going to tell the radical left Democrats that we have not forgotten the disasters they created, and we're never going back. We're never going back to that hellhole that we lived in for 4 years, a laughingstock.
4: And Democrats blast the president for what they say are his economic downfalls. Prominent NFL TV analyst Tony Romo has been let go following his arrest on DUI charges.
6: He pleaded no contest last month and had his driving privileges revoked for 6 months. Romo himself releasing a statement Friday saying he's proud of what he accomplished at CBS, adding that he will be taking time off before considering his future.
4: That's Fox's Tony Genualdo. Romo had been an analyst for CBS the last 9 years. 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
11: Ryan Ratke here from Sunday Night Football on Westwood One. 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Jared Goff and Detroit escaped the tight game with a home win in Week 3. Now they travel to Carolina to take on Bryce Young and the Panthers, hoping to bounce back from a loss. 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
13: Here's your WHOP Weather Center forecast. Slight chance of rain showers tonight, otherwise cloudy skies expected. Lows dip down to about 60. Northeasterly winds 8 to 15 miles an hour. Cloudy skies with a few peaks of sun tomorrow. Highs level off around 75. Lows dip down to about 60 tomorrow night, overcast skies. That's the forecast from the WHOP Weather Center. I'm meteorologist Megan Mulford. Right now, it's 67 degrees.
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14: Coming to you from the heart of the nation, this is America at Night with McGraw-Millhaven.
15: All right. Boy, it's been a crazy week with some crazy stories all the way around. And we'll wrap it all up next hour with open phone calls and text messages and voicemails. Here's the deal. We love first-time callers, and we've been getting a slew of first-time callers. We love people calling in. Don't be like me. When I used to listen to the show back as a kid, I was too afraid to call in. 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So go figure. So don't be afraid. Call in. We love to hear you, and we'll give you plenty of room to say what you want to say. And trust me, if I can do it, anybody can do it. So we love first-time phone callers. And don't forget, everything gets turned into a podcast. Everything gets turned into a podcast. We heard from Foxy Lady. What was that? Street Fox? Stone Cold Fox in Detroit, but is from Iowa. 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It gets right to your phone, and we're off and running. If you want to join the text club, that's very simple, too. Text your name and number to 1-844-262-4729. You can keep abreast of the show. Alex each night sends out a text message of the upcoming guests we have and a recap of the night we did, the show we did last night. And, of course, there's a link there to the podcast. So if you can't find the podcast anywhere else, just sign up for the text club and Alex will send you a link to the podcast, which, by the way, is good if you... Right. If you get it, great. And if you get it, last week's link still works. So it's a link to the podcast. You can certainly listen to the podcast from the link. And that's how we stay in touch. And that's the best part of the 21st century in talk radio. It's live. It's happening. You can't do this in a podcast, right? You can't take phone calls in a podcast because they do it in a studio and then they. They air it a week later, 2 weeks later, whatever it is. Every night we're here taking phone calls. So that's why that's the best part of late night talk radio. 1-844-2-McGraw. Line up now. Start lining up. We'll take phone calls next hour. And, of course, first-time phone callers, always welcome. Stay right there. Our executive director is said Alex Hinton. Our engineer behind the stick tonight is Richard Good. I'm McGraw-Millhaven. This is America at Night on Westwood One.
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19: Kevin Harlan here from Westwood One. Coming up on Monday Night Football from New Orleans, it's the Saints hosting the Falcons. Michael Penix in Atlanta coming off a big road win at Green Bay. Now they march into New Orleans to face Tyler Shuck and the Saints. Join me, Ross Tucker, Jamie Erdahl, and Super Bowl winning coach Doug Peterson. 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
20: States in 2 days. I'm Lisa Lucera, Fox News. President Trump back in safe territory in the deep red state of Alabama after a stop in Durant, Oklahoma yesterday.
21: In the case of Oklahoma and Alabama, I'm here to say hello, I love you, and I'm coming really as a sign of respect.
20: At the midterm convention, the president said he would hold multiple rallies a week until Election Day. The president urged attendees to get out and vote, even though the state is solidly Republican. The president held his first big rally in Alabama more than a decade ago, drawing about 30,000 people. The president also talked about the plan for the G7 countries to release 100 million barrels of oil and diesel fuel.
21: Earlier today, I spoke with members of the G7 nations. And I'm pleased to report that we have reached an agreement for Europe to release massive amounts of diesel fuel from the heavily stocked reserves, and that's starting immediately.
20: This coming after the fuel reached record high prices in the U.S. A Manhattan judge has released the body cam footage of the arrest of Luigi Mangione in connection with the 2024 shooting death of United Healthcare CEO Brian Thompson in Manhattan.
22: These newly released police body camera videos show Luigi Mangione being patted down and handcuffed inside the McDonald's in Altoona, Pennsylvania on December 9th, 2024. Then there's the moment Mangione gave officers a fake name and ID.
23: Is that your name, Mark Brazio? Rosero?
24: No, sir.
23: And what's your real name?
24: Luigi?
22: Minutes later, Mangione was walked into the police station where he was strip searched and handcuffed again.
20: Fox's Brian Yenes. Mangione's pled guilty to federal stalking charges and faces life in prison when he's sentenced in December. He also faces state charges, but those proceedings have been postponed as his lawyers try to have that case thrown out. 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
20: Questions about whether air traffic controllers failed to warn pilots about high winds before a cargo jet crashed.
27: Air traffic controllers are supposed to advise pilots of strong tailwinds, but the National Transportation Safety Board now says the tower at Miami International Airport never gave that information to pilots landing an Amazon-branded cargo jet last month. That aircraft crashed into ground vehicles beyond the runway, killing 5 people. The information is revealed in a preliminary report by the NTSB, which says their full investigation could take a year to complete. The cargo jet, a Boeing 767, was flying in service for Amazon, but was owned and operated by contractor 21 Air. In Miami, Eben Brown, Fox News.
20: The investigation continues into whether a synthetic drug played a role in the deaths of 2 Ole Miss students.
28: We still don't know how Aiden Hamilton and Robert String died. We just know the same synthetic kratom was found in both of their rooms. The DEA classified the ingredients in the tablets found as controlled substances. They're found in many more kratom-derived products, so they should not be on any store shelves.
20: Fox's Madison Scarpino in Oxford. Both men were found dead near tablets which have kratom listed as an ingredient. Toxicology results are pending. The Trump administration announcing a massive cash prize for schools who take part in the presidential fitness test.
29: The presidential fitness test
0: Fest. It's going to offer $7 million in prizes to schools, districts, and youth organizations that demonstrate effective ways to implement the fitness test. Another $3 million in awards and vouchers will be available for fitness or sports equipment. President Trump signed an executive order last year to bring the test back to schools, but only schools on U.S. military installations are actually required to participate.
20: Fox Business's Ashley Webster. I'm Lisa LaSera. This is Fox News.
1: Here's your WHOP Weather Center forecast. Slight chance of rain showers tonight. Otherwise, cloudy skies expected. Lows dip down to about 60. Northeasterly winds 8 to 15 miles an hour. Cloudy skies with a few peaks of sun tomorrow. Highs level off around 75. Lows dip down to about 60 tomorrow night. Overcast skies. That's the forecast from the WHOP Weather Center. I'm meteorologist Megan Mulford. Right now, it's 67 degrees.
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3: And this update is brought to you by Riken Elastomers. The Christian County Tiger Marching Band is heading to Louisville, Kentucky for its second competition at Bands of America Regionals. BOA recognizes exceptional high school marching bands nationally. The competition is on Saturday from 6:45 a.m. to 10:45 p.m. Eastern Time. October marks the beginning of fall wildfire hazard season in Kentucky, and the State Energy and Environment Cabinet is reminding folks of the outdoor burning restrictions. The season continues until December 15th, and during this time, Kentuckians are prohibited from doing outdoor burning between 6 a.m. to 6 p.m. if the fire is within 150 feet of woodland or fields containing dry grass or flammable materials. And former local assistant Commonwealth attorney Ramsey Dahlem was recently appointed to be the next executive director of the state's Attorney General's Special Prosecutions Unit. Deontay Berry reporting.
4: Here's your WHOP Weather Center forecast. Slight chance of rain showers tonight, otherwise cloudy skies expected. Lows dip down to about 60. Northeasterly winds 8 to 15 miles an hour. Cloudy skies with a few peaks of sun tomorrow. Highs level off around 75. Lows dip down to about 60.

0: points higher today. The NASDAQ up 319. That's a more than 1% leap. The S&P up 56. Oil dipped lower to $91 a barrel after the G7 nations, including the U.S. and Canada, agreed to release 100 million barrels of stockpiled oil and diesel fuel. And Spirit Halloween Stores says the most popular costumes so far this year are inspired by the Prime Video hit show Off Campus, Toy Story characters like Woody and Buzz, and Greek gods inspired by the hit movie The Odyssey. 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
1: On the basketball court, you have to know where the lines are. It's just as important to know where the lines are in your own yard. 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
2: Fox News, I'm Deborah Valentine. President Trump in Mobile, Alabama, saying high fuel prices are a small price to pay for the Iran conflict and Tehran not having a nuclear weapon.
3: But remember about the oil. You're paying a price, but boy, is that a small price than what it would be if these lunatics were allowed to have a nuclear weapon and use it on Mobile, Alabama.
2: Democrats have highly criticized the president for saying the conflict has only increased inflation for Americans ahead of the midterms. 29,000 jobs created for September, falling short of the 90,000 forecast. David Zervos is counselor to Treasury Secretary Scott Bessent. He tells Fox Business's Kudlow the household survey shows a better outlook on those entering the labor market.
4: It just tells you it's a great time to find work, and people are looking at that and coming in. So I'm excited.
2: The unemployment rate ticked up 1/10 of a point to a still low 4.2%. 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
8: All right, let's do this. We've got 1-844-42-McGraw, 1-844-262-4729. Let's go to Shane in Pell City, Alabama. Shane, welcome to America at Night.
9: I found your show. 99.5 plays your show. Anyway, I ultimately was able to Google, got your podcast. And I've listened to literally every single one that you've, put out. And you, not only your voice, your demeanor, your guests, you have become fast and fervently, my favorite radio show. I can't commend you enough.
8: Thank you very much, Shane, in Pell City, Alabama. I appreciate it. That's very high praise. I appreciate it. Eduardo in Tampa, Florida. Eduardo, welcome to America at Night.
10: Yeah, good evening. Since it's Friday, I wanted to bring up a non-serious topic here. So I saw this the other day. Most expensive things you purchase that you later regret. And just some percentages here. The top one was luxury, which was 20%. Gambling 19, vehicles 18, vacation 16, home 13, and education 12.
8: Huh. What was the first
10: mine
8: one?
10: Would be obviously what was the
8: Eduardo.
10: Yeah.
8: Eduardo, what was the first one? I missed that.
10: Yeah, the first one was luxury, 20%.
8: What does that mean, luxury? You buy luxury? You mean like you buy expensive shampoo or you just buy
10: high end stuff? Yeah.
8: High end stuff? Okay. Okay. Yeah. All right. Yeah.
10: Yeah.
8: All right, what would you say yours was the most, what would you say?
10: I would say mine would be, just buying something that, shopping, traveling maybe where I shouldn't have bought something.
8: Yeah. I always regret putting a meal on a credit card.
10: Okay.
8: Because you eat the meal, the credit card comes 3 weeks later. Right, the bill comes 3 weeks later, and you're like, "Well, now I got to pay for it." Right? I'd much rather pay for it the night I have it, and then not pay for it 3 weeks later because no.

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1: And this update is brought to you by Four Seasons Catering. October 1st to December 15th is fall wildfire hazard season in Kentucky, and the State Energy and Environment Cabinet is reminding folks of outdoor burning restrictions. During this time, Kentuckians are prohibited from doing any outdoor burning between 6 a.m. and 6 p.m. if the fire is within 150 feet of woodland, brushland, and fields containing dry grass or flammable materials. Former Assistant Christian County Commonwealth's Attorney Ramsey Dahlem was recently appointed to be the next Executive Director of the Attorney General's Special Prosecutions Unit. And the Pennyroyal Arts Council is inviting the community to the Alhambra Theater on October 16th for its guardian spirit, The Words of Bell Hooks show to celebrate the author's poetry in musical form. Deontay Berry reporting.
2: Here's your WHOP Weather Center forecast. Cloudy overnight with a low of 60. Northeasterly winds 5 to 10 miles an hour. Mainly cloudy Saturday, high of 75. Lows dip down to about 60 Saturday night. Overcast skies. Overcast skies Sunday. Decreasing clouds by Monday. Upper 70s Sunday. Mid 70s by Monday. That's the forecast from the WHOP Weather Center. I'm meteorologist Megan Mulford. Currently 66.
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6: Target Circle Week's big deals are coming.
3: That's the same days as Target Circle Deal Days, and Walmart is holding a seven-day-long sales event starting this Monday. Why so early? Danny James, reporter for Retail Dive, who covers all the mass retailers, says consumers now expect it.
7: Shoppers like to buy early, and certainly this year, early data is showing that consumers are planning out their budgets earlier and trying to stretch them.
3: By stretching them, she means tapping into savings, using credit cards more often. And James says you can expect a lot more competitive pricing in the months ahead.
7: Even though retailers have continued to try and make the holiday season start earlier every year, usually most shoppers like to buy their gifts still in the traditional holiday period between Thanksgiving and Christmas.
3: Tom Busby, Bloomberg Radio.
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11: A vehicle plows into a crowd. I'm Deborah Valentine, Fox News. At least 10 people are hurt, 2 critically, after a driver plowed into a crowd standing on a road cheering on the Newcastle Knights rugby team in New South Wales. Police Commissioner Dave Waddell says the 18-year-old driver's in custody.
12: The male has been arrested. There was 2 other persons in the car. We had them out of there because the crowd did turn on them. We have taken that male for mandatory drug and alcohol testing.
11: Police say it was not a terrorist attack. Multiple reports indicate the driver may have been doing burnouts to get the crowd excited. President Trump campaigning in Mobile, Alabama Friday, part of his 17-state swing to drum up Republican support going into the midterms.
13: When I'm on the ballot, we kill everybody. So just close your eyes and pretend I'm on the ballot. But in a way, I am on the ballot because we have to win. It's the most important midterm election we've ever had.
11: The president campaigns in Ohio Saturday. A former Florida sheriff's deputy found not guilty in the shooting death of a black U.S. Air Force airman during a domestic disturbance call.
14: The jury in Okaloosa County found 38-year-old Eddie Duran not guilty of manslaughter with a firearm. Duran worked for the Okaloosa County Sheriff's Department in May 2024 when he responded to Roger Fortson's apartment in Fort Walton Beach near where Fortson was stationed. The shooting was captured on body cam, which shows the deputy banging on the door and stepping aside, shouting, "Sheriff's office, open the door." Fortson is seen opening the door and holding what appears to be a handgun as the deputy fires off shots, then tells him to drop the weapon. Fortson appears to tell him the gun was on the ground. The deputy then called for paramedics. Fortson later died at a hospital. The domestic disturbance call that the deputy was responding to turned out to be false. Lisa Lacerra, Fox News.
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11: An exclusive look by Fox News inside of an immigration deportation facility in Alexandria, Louisiana. Here's Fox's Brooke Taylor.
6: Rare access inside the nation's largest deportation hub in Alexandria, Louisiana. Secretary Mark Wayne Mullen says the Homeland Security Department typically runs 5 to 8 international deportation flights a day. But today, nearly 1,000 illegal migrants were loaded onto 21 flights and deported back to their home countries. On one flight to Guatemala, there were 136 deportees. DHS says 70 had criminal convictions or pending criminal charges, including rape, sexual assault, aggravated assault, and domestic violence.
7: As of September 7th, under the Trump administration, DHS says about 1.1 million migrants have been deported and 2.2 million have self-deported.
11: Democrats remain critical of the administration's immigration crackdown. The National Transportation Safety Board has released its preliminary report on that deadly Amazon-contracted cargo jet crash at Miami International Airport.
17: We have new details coming from inside the cockpit. The transcript breaking down a moment-by-moment conversation that reveals what happened as the crash was also happening. Now, investigators released new photos of the scene. It shows the Boeing 767 Amazon cargo plane ending up 1,200 feet from the runway at Miami International Airport. Five people inside the van were killed, and three others were seriously injured in the second car. The NTSB preliminary report reveals the plane was approaching the runway too fast. The first officer repeatedly warned the captain about their speed minutes before landing, but the transcript reveals the captain never responded.
11: Fox's Dana Marie McNichol reporting. A sluggish jobs report. Hirings fell 61,000 short of expectations for September. The unemployment rate ticked up 0.1 point to 4.2%. I'm Deborah Valentine. This is Fox News.
18: Here's your WHOP Weather Center forecast. 75 today, under mainly cloudy skies, northeast winds 8 to 15 miles an hour. Lows around 60 tonight, cloudy skies expected. Overcast skies tomorrow, daytime highs approaching 78. Dry Monday and Tuesday, under clear skies, with highs in the mid-70s. That's the forecast from the WHOP Weather Center. I'm meteorologist Megan Mulford. Right now, 66.
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1: And this update is brought to you by Four Seasons Catering. October 1st to December 15th is fall wildfire hazard season in Kentucky, and the State Energy and Environment Cabinet is reminding folks of outdoor burning restrictions. During this time, Kentuckians are prohibited from doing any outdoor burning between 6 a.m. and 6 p.m. if the fire is within 150 feet of woodland, brushland, and fields containing dry grass or flammable materials. Former Assistant Christian County Commonwealth's Attorney Ramsey Dahlem was recently appointed to be the next Executive Director of the Attorney General's Special Prosecutions Unit. And the Pennyroyal Arts Council is inviting the community to the Alhambra Theater on October 16th for its guardian spirit, The Words of Bell Hooks show to celebrate the author's poetry in musical form. Deontay Berry reporting.
2: Here's your WHOP Weather Center forecast. 75 today, under mainly cloudy skies, northeast winds 8 to 15 miles an hour. Lows around 60 tonight, cloudy skies expected. Overcast skies tomorrow, daytime highs approaching 78. Dry Monday and Tuesday, under clear skies, with highs in the mid-70s. That's the forecast from the WHOP Weather Center. I'm meteorologist Megan Mulford. Right now, 65.
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6: Target Circle Week's big deals are coming.
3: That's the same days as Target Circle Deal Days, and Walmart is holding a 7-day-long sales event starting this Monday. Why so early? Danny James, reporter for Retail Dive, who covers all the mass retailers, says consumers now expect it.
7: Shoppers like to buy early, and certainly this year, early data is showing that consumers are planning out their budgets earlier and trying to stretch them.
3: By stretching them, she means tapping into savings, using credit cards more often. And James says you can expect a lot more competitive pricing in the months ahead.
7: Even though retailers have continued to try and make the holiday season start earlier every year, usually most shoppers like to buy their gifts still in the traditional holiday period between Thanksgiving and Christmas.
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5: Scary moments in the land down under. I'm Chris DeMeo, Fox News. At least 10 people are injured after a car plowed into a crowd of rugby fans in Australia.
6: Two of the injured, a 5-year-old girl and a 67-year-old man, are in critical condition. Police say they've arrested the 18-year-old driver. An investigation is underway, but at this time, police say they don't believe it's terror-related. The driver has been arrested, but at this time, police say the crash is not believed to be related to terrorism.
5: Fox's Chanley Painter. Multiple reports say the driver was doing burnouts on the road to try to get the crowd excited. The fans were waiting on Saturday for the team bus ahead of a rugby league finals match on Sunday. President Trump rallies Republican voters in Mobile, Alabama, part of a 32-day campaign blitz.
7: President Trump praising GOP candidates in Alabama.
8: Vote for more money in your pockets, bigger paychecks for your families, lower taxes, less crime, more Alabama still. And more Alabama shipyards.
7: Addressing costs amid the war with Iran.
8: It's going to end very soon, probably right after the election. But as soon as it does end, oil prices will come tumbling down.
7: Noting European leaders agreed to release a massive amount of diesel oil stockpiles to help alleviate high prices after an emergency meeting of the group of seven leaders. And again, pledging to send American adults $5,000 if Republicans retain control of the House and Senate in the midterm elections. Kristen Goodwin, Fox News.
5: Meanwhile, three University of South Alabama students have been arrested on charges of making threats against the president ahead of the rally. A federal court is temporarily blocking the White House from building a border wall in Texas's Big Bend region. It's a major win for landowners, businesses, and environmentalists who oppose the planned infrastructure projects. Much of the opposition geared around Customs and Border Protection plans for inside the park. 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
5: The pilot of the Fly Dubai airplane, Captain Smeet Mokhtar, told the Indian Prime Minister the details of how he fought for his life following an attack on his plane.
16: He says he fought to open the door to the cockpit, even though the co-pilot had stabbed him mid-air during a violent attack. He says he got that door open and he was grateful that others were able to help out. And Israeli Prime Minister Benjamin Netanyahu shared his beliefs on the co-pilot's intentions.
17: We are investigating now whether he was sent, and whoever sent him will pay a high price.
16: And investigators are also trying to figure out if this co-pilot was working with anyone else to carry out this attack.
5: Fox's Christina Coleman, the co-pilot is identified as Hamam al-Hamami. New York's attorney general is taking over the investigation into an alleged gang rape involving Cornell University students in 2024.
18: New York Governor Kathy Hochul appointing Attorney General Letitia James as a special prosecutor to determine if there will be charges in the Cornell University rape case. This after a woman identified in court papers as Jane Doe recently filed a lawsuit claiming in 2024 she was drunk and drugged when 7 members of the Chi Phi fraternity raped her at their frat house. At the time of the alleged incident, she gave a detailed statement to Cornell University police over 2 days of interviews. New reports say it included she was raped, but the full statement may not have been passed on to the district attorney.
5: Fox's Eric Shawn in New York. CBS NFL analyst Tony Romo has been let go after the former Dallas Cowboys quarterback's arrest on DUI charges. Romo had been on leave since his July arrest in Wisconsin. He pleaded no contest to charges of operating a vehicle while intoxicated. South Korea's military says North Korea has fired a projectile toward the sea. South Korea not saying if the missile was ballistic or a type of another system. I'm Chris DeMeo. This is Fox News.
19: Here's your WHOP Weather Center forecast. 76 today, under partly cloudy skies, northeast winds 8 to 15 miles an hour. Mainly cloudy skies tonight, 59. High temperatures reach up to 78 tomorrow. Bright sunshine and dry Monday and Tuesday, mid-70s Monday, upper 70s by Tuesday. That's the forecast from the WHOP Weather Center. I'm meteorologist Megan Mulford. Right now, it's 64 degrees.
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1: And this update is brought to you by Four Seasons Catering. October 1st to December 15th is fall wildfire hazard season in Kentucky, and the State Energy and Environment Cabinet is reminding folks of outdoor burning restrictions. During this time, Kentuckians are prohibited from doing any outdoor burning between 6 a.m. and 6 p.m. if the fire is within 150 feet of woodland, brushland, and fields containing dry grass or flammable materials. Former Assistant Christian County Commonwealth's Attorney Ramsey Dahlem was recently appointed to be the next Executive Director of the Attorney General's Special Prosecutions Unit. And the Pennyroyal Arts Council is inviting the community to the Alhambra Theater on October 16th for its guardian spirit, The Words of Bell Hooks show to celebrate the author's poetry in musical form. Deontay Berry reporting.
2: Here's your WHOP Weather Center forecast. 76 today, under partly cloudy skies, northeast winds 8 to 15 miles an hour. Mainly cloudy skies tonight, 59. High temperatures reach up to 78 tomorrow. Bright sunshine and dry Monday and Tuesday, mid-70s Monday, upper 70s by Tuesday. That's the forecast from the WHOP Weather Center. I'm meteorologist Megan Mulford. Right now, it's 64 degrees.
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6: Kiss Target Circle Week's big deals are coming.
3: That's the same days as Target Circle Deal Days, and Walmart is holding a seven-day-long sales event starting this Monday. Why so early? Danny James, reporter for Retail Dive, who covers all the mass retailers, says consumers now expect it.
7: Shoppers like to buy early, and certainly this year, early data is showing that consumers are planning out their budgets earlier and trying to stretch them.
3: By stretching them, she means tapping into savings, using credit cards more often. And James says you can expect a lot more competitive pricing in the months ahead.
7: Even though retailers have continued to try and make the holiday season start earlier every year, usually most shoppers like to buy their gifts still in the traditional holiday period between Thanksgiving and Christmas.
3: Tom Busby, Bloomberg Radio.
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9: Fox News, I'm Deborah Valentine. The UAE prosecutor says the Fly Dubai co-pilot, an Omani national, attempted to carry out a terrorist attack when he allegedly stabbed the flight's captain using a crash axe. Fox's Chanley Painter.
10: We've also learned that the co-pilot was previously grounded from another airline because of extremist views.
9: The pilot opened the cockpit door, getting help, saving all 182 aboard. At least 10 people hurt too critically after a driver plowed into a crowd standing on a roadway, cheering on the Newcastle Knights rugby team in New South Wales. Police Commissioner David Waddell says the 18-year-old driver's in custody.
11: The male has been arrested. There was two other persons in the car. We had them out of there because the crowd did turn on them. We have taken that male for mandatory drug and alcohol testing.
9: Police say it was not a

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11: Terrorism confirmed. I'm Deborah Valentine, Fox News. The UAE Prosecutor General says the Fly Dubai co-pilot and Omani national attempted to carry out a terrorist attack. Fox's Chanley Painter.
12: That's according to state media, which also reports he used a crash axe to attack the captain. We've also learned that the co-pilot was previously grounded from another airline because of extremist views. Fly Dubai reportedly failed to check with Oman Air before hiring the co-pilot, now accused of stabbing the pilot.
11: The pilot was stabbed but survived. He managed to open the cockpit door, getting help, saving all 182 aboard. The flight was headed for Tel Aviv. A vehicle drove into a crowd standing on a road to cheer on the Newcastle Knights rugby team north of Sydney on Saturday, injuring 10 people, two critically. An 18-year-old driver believed to have been doing burnouts on the roadway is in police custody. Counterterrorism Minister Yasmin Catley spoke to reporters saying that prior to the event, they issued warnings.
13: We knew that this weekend would be a busy weekend. We knew that people would be out celebrating the wonderful achievements of the Newcastle Knights. And we set out warnings about driver behavior.
11: Police confirmed the incident is not connected to terrorism. 34 missing kids, including trafficked children from the New York City area, rescued in a massive law enforcement operation.
14: The Long Island Children Rescue Operation brought an end to the disappearances that lasted anywhere from a few days to 10 years. The young victims' ages range from 7 to 18. Almost all of them were sole runaways, but some were subjected to grotesque exploitation and human trafficking. Law enforcement and child services connecting the dots using digital technology and focusing on communities plagued by missing children's cases. Chris DeMeo, Fox News.
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11: President Trump continues a midterm blitz today, hoping to boost Republican turnout.
7: The president rallies in Ohio this evening, a state he won by double digits 2 years ago. He spent Friday night in reliably red Alabama, telling supporters in Mobile,
16: "I don't need the votes. I'm doing this. You know, I'm doing this, and I'm not running for anything. But you're going to think of me as on the ballot, right? Everybody promise?"
7: President Trump plans to hit dozens of states between now and the November 3rd elections, though his approval ratings nationwide have slipped. He dismisses those numbers, but concedes the party in power historically loses seats in midterm elections. Jared Halpern, Fox News.
11: A former Florida sheriff's deputy found not guilty in the shooting death of a black U.S. Air Force airman during a domestic disturbance call.
17: The jury in Okaloosa County found 38-year-old Eddie Duran not guilty of manslaughter with a firearm. Duran worked for the Okaloosa County Sheriff's Department in May 2024 when he responded to Roger Fortson's apartment in Fort Walton Beach near where Fortson was stationed. The shooting was captured on body cam, which shows the deputy banging on the door and stepping aside, shouting, "Sheriff's office, open the door." Fortson is seen opening the door and holding what appears to be a handgun as the deputy fires off shots, then tells him to drop the weapon. Fortson appears to tell him the gun was on the ground. The deputy then called for paramedics. Fortson later died at a hospital. The domestic disturbance call that the deputy was responding to turned out to be false. Lisa Lacerra, Fox News.
11: A sluggish jobs report for September. Hirings fell 61,000 short of expectations. There were 29,000 hirings, according to the U.S. Labor Department, falling short of the 90,000 hirings forecast. The unemployment rate ticked up 0.1 point to 4.2%, although that figure remains low. I'm Deborah Valentine. This is Fox News.
18: Here's your WHOP Weather Center forecast. 76 today, under partly cloudy skies, northeast winds 8 to 15 miles an hour. Mainly cloudy skies tonight, 59. High temperatures reach up to 78 tomorrow. Bright sunshine and dry Monday and Tuesday, mid-70s Monday, upper 70s by Tuesday. That's the forecast from the WHOP Weather Center. I'm meteorologist Megan Mulford. Right now, it's 64 degrees.
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1: And this update is brought to you by Four Seasons Catering. October 1st to December 15th is fall wildfire hazard season in Kentucky, and the State Energy and Environment Cabinet is reminding folks of outdoor burning restrictions. During this time, Kentuckians are prohibited from doing any outdoor burning between 6 a.m. and 6 p.m. if the fire is within 150 feet of woodland, brushland, and fields containing dry grass or flammable materials. Former Assistant Christian County Commonwealth Attorney Ramsey Dahlem was recently appointed to be the next executive director of the Attorney General's Special Prosecutions Unit. And the Pennyroyal Arts Council is inviting the community to the Alhambra Theater on October 16th for its guardian spirit, The Words of Bell Hooks show to celebrate the author's poetry in musical form. Deontay Berry reporting.
2: Here's your WHOP Weather Center forecast. 76 today, under partly cloudy skies, northeast winds 8 to 15 miles an hour. Mainly cloudy skies tonight, 59. High temperatures reach up to 78 tomorrow. Bright sunshine and dry Monday and Tuesday, mid-70s Monday, upper 70s by Tuesday. That's the forecast from the WHOP Weather Center. I'm meteorologist Megan Mulford. Right now, it's 64 degrees.
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6: Target Circle Week's big deals are coming.
3: That's the same days as Target Circle Deal Days, and Walmart is holding a seven-day-long sales event starting this Monday. Why so early? Danny James, reporter for Retail Dive, who covers all the mass retailers, says consumers now expect it.
7: Shoppers like to buy early, and certainly this year, early data is showing that consumers are planning out their budgets earlier and trying to stretch them.
3: By stretching them, she means tapping into savings, using credit cards more often. And James says you can expect a lot more competitive pricing in the months ahead.
7: Even though retailers have continued to try and make the holiday season start earlier every year, usually most shoppers like to buy their gifts still in the traditional holiday period between Thanksgiving and Christmas.
3: Tom Busby, Bloop.
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15: Fox News, I'm Chris DeMeo. The Prosecutor General of the United Arab Emirates is now saying that the Fly Dubai co-pilot tried to carry out a terrorist attack.
16: That's according to state media, which also reports he used a crash axe to attack the captain. We've also learned that the co-pilot was previously grounded from another airline because of extremist views. Fly Dubai reportedly failed to check with Oman Air before hiring the co-pilot, now accused of stabbing the pilot.
15: Fox's Chanley Painter. 10 people injured after a car plows into a crowd of Australian rugby fans. Two are in critical condition, the driver in custody.
17: The male has been arrested. There was two other persons in the car. We had to get them out of there because the crowd did turn on them. We have taken that male for mandatory drug and alcohol testing.
15: New South Wales Police Commissioner David Waddell. 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

0: Crop circles have always been fascinating, and I asked the guest Simeon Hine how he went from being an expert on statistics to crop formations, UFOs, and the strange.
1: George, it's a good question, and it's actually something I think about once in a while. How did it go from being a statistics teacher to these very interesting and anomalous subjects? I think it really had to do with discovering something called fractal geometry and chaos theory in graduate school. I always felt that the statistics methods that I was teaching to undergrads were kind of artificially limited by the assumptions that are built into statistical models, you know, about linearity and causality and all that. And when I saw fractal geometry, another grad student introduced me to that. That's the study of irregularities.

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14: Glad you're with us. The holiday season is around the corner, but the time to plan travel is now. But what if you can't afford what the family wants to do? Here's this weekend's Nicole Murray.
15: Talking about holiday travel today, here to discuss, Market Watch reporter Aditi Srikant. So talk to me first about what domestic flights will cost this year for Thanksgiving.
16: So flights this year have been pricier. Jet fuel prices are the highest they've been since the start of the U.S.-Iran war in September. They were nearly 36% higher than they were at the start of the year. And that's pretty significant. So that's the difference between a $290 flight and a $394 flight. And prices are just expected to go up.
15: So you should
16: expect to spend quite a bit more this year on Thanksgiving and Christmas travel than you did last year.
15: Someone wrote in talking about a situation with their family and holiday travel. Can you explain?
16: A reader wrote in saying that their family always goes somewhere different for the holidays. And their sister always picks someone that there's somewhere that's cheapest for her. And then when this reader ever pushes back and is like, should we find something a little more affordable? Their family treats them like they don't know how to manage money and they're really responsible. And, you know, their question is, how can I push back against this narrative without spending $800 to see my family every holiday season?
15: And what do you suggest for someone who doesn't want to spend that kind of money these holiday season?
16: So as we just discussed, it is going to be rough to spend less money on holiday travel this year. However, you know, there are workarounds. For example, you can suggest that y'all fly on literal Thanksgiving, Christmas Eve, or Christmas Day. Those days, flights tend to be cheaper. Also, something airlines have done because jet fuel prices are so high is they've eliminated some routes. So, you know, this past summer, American Airlines temporarily suspended six flight routes. You know, use that information to suggest places to your family. Suggest places that have lots of flight routes, that have lots of options. Usually those will be cheaper. Also, you know, try to book on Tuesdays. That also tends to be cheaper. So I think there are these workarounds that if your family is, you know, pressuring you to visit for the holidays and you don't want to spend a ton of money, one, book as soon as possible. Two, maybe be flexible on your dates. You know, the point is to be together. If, you know, half of Thanksgiving Day is gone and y'all have to do the dinner the next day, that's also okay. And just be kind of aware of the destinations you're picking.
15: Is there a day of the week that experts suggest you fly on in general, or does it all revolve around what the upcoming holiday is?
16: It's literally just like if you are going to fly home on the traditional holidays, Thanksgiving and Christmas, flying home on Thanksgiving, Christmas, and Christmas Eve are the days.
15: And any other tactics that you would suggest about approaching family about cost concerns in general?
16: I just think, communicate often and early. Oftentimes we think we have made ourselves clear when we haven't. So I told this person, I was like, if you are just last minute, everyone's making plans, doing all the stuff, and last minute you're popping in and saying, wait, this is really expensive, that could be annoying. Like, take some initiative, take the reins, look up flight routes, see what is within your budget, vocalize your budget, say like, hey, I'd really like to keep flights under $500 this year. You have to be really communicative and really clear, and you probably have to, reiterate over and over again what you want. So I would say those are things that sometimes we assume because they're family and because we have this budget that other people also have this budget. Like, don't make assumptions, say clearly what you want and make suggestions about flights, destinations, look up flights if you have to, send flights to people. Like, if you are going to be picky with your budget, if you're not going to be super flexible, you have to do more of the work.
15: Any suggestions for someone who plans on sitting out completely?
16: I would say it's something that, like, if you want to sit out completely, that's okay. Like, there are other times to visit your family. I know one of my best friends, she actually doesn't visit on holidays because she tells her mom, like, it's expensive and everyone's visiting, so we don't actually get one-on-one time. So she always actually does her holiday travel in January because she's like, that I actually get to spend time with my parents and I avoid high flight costs. I just would say, you know, if you know that going home during the holidays is a non-negotiable for you, and no matter how you spin it, your family is determined to go to this place that costs you $800, $1,000 to get to, it's better to know now in September or October than it is, you know, when you're booking it in 3 weeks.
14: That's this weekend's Nicole Murray with MarketWatch columnist Aditi Srikant. Coming up next on This Weekend, changes for Medicare as we approach open enrollment.
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7: And this update is brought to you by Four Seasons Catering. October 1st to December 15th is fall wildfire hazard season in Kentucky, and the State Energy and Environment Cabinet is reminding folks of outdoor burning restrictions. During this time, Kentuckians are prohibited from doing any outdoor burning between 6 a.m. and 6 p.m. if the fire is within 150 feet of woodland, brushland, and fields containing dry grass or flammable materials. Former Assistant Christian County Commonwealth's Attorney Ramsey Dollum was recently appointed to be the next Executive Director of the Attorney General's Special Prosecutions Unit. And the Pennyroyal Arts Council is inviting the community to the Alhambra Theater on October 16th for its guardian spirit, The Words of Bell Hooks show to celebrate the author's poetry in musical form. Deontay Berry reporting.
9: Here's your WHOP Weather Center forecast. A blend of clouds and sun today with highs around 76. Northeasterly winds 8 to 15 miles an hour. Mainly cloudy tonight, lows level off around 59. Tomorrow, highs around 78. Sunny skies and dry Monday and Tuesday, mid-70s Monday, upper 70s by Tuesday. That's the forecast from the WHOP Weather Center. I'm meteorologist Megan Mulford. Right now, 64.
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19: Target Circle Week's big deals are coming.
10: That's the same days as Target Circle Deal Days, and Walmart is holding a seven-day-long sales event starting this Monday. Why so early? Danny James, reporter for Retail Dive, who covers all the mass retailers, says consumers now expect it.
16: Shoppers like to buy early, and certainly this year, early data is showing that consumers are planning out their budgets earlier and trying to stretch them.
10: By stretching them, she means tapping into savings, using credit cards more often. And James says you can expect a lot more competitive pricing in the months ahead.
16: Even though retailers have continued to try and make the holiday season start earlier every year, usually most shoppers like to buy their gifts still in the traditional holiday period between Thanksgiving and Christmas.
10: Tom Busby, Bloomberg Radio.
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22: Fox News, I'm Deborah Valentine. The UAE prosecutor says a co-pilot's attempt to crash a Fly Dubai plane by stabbing the flight captain was an act of terrorism. The co-pilot is identified as an Omani national. More from Fox's Chanley Painter.
23: That's according to state media, which also reports he used a crash axe to attack the captain.
22: The pilot opened the cockpit door, getting help, saving all 182 aboard. At least 10 people are injured, two of them critically, after the driver of a car plowed into a crowd on a road cheering on the Newcastle Knights rugby team. The 18-year-old driver is in police custody. New South Wales Police Commissioner David Waddell addresses potential consequences the driver could face.
24: The male is in custody. We will deal with him appropriately. Likely to be charged, but I'll let the investigators from the crash investigation unit deal with that.
22: Police say it was not a terrorist attack. 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
14: Thanks for spending part of your weekend with us. Gordon Deal with Nicole Murray. Coming up this half hour, changes ahead for Medicare that you need to note. Also, the most obnoxious phone users and why hundreds of strangers crashed a wedding in North Carolina during a storm. We'll have that story in about 20 minutes. Medicare open enrollment begins October 15th, and there are changes you'll need to be aware of. We're joined now by Eli Foyer, Medicare planner, also author of a new book called A Guide to Medicare. Eli, what changes?
26: There are many changes, actually, coming down the pike. We have a lot of carriers, as far as the Medicare Advantage plans, pulling out of multiple states and counties. So

0: how things shaped out. I had injury and stuff like that, and we were winning games, and I was happy doing that. Obviously, you want to be able to attribute to the team and be a part of the success, no doubt. But at the end of the day, I look at last year as a reflection, and I was living some of the things I once prayed for. Maybe not exactly how I thought it would be, but I was getting things that I asked God for years. So I think a lot of times we often want things the way we want them, and sometimes they happen a little differently. But regardless, what you want in your heart, and if you work towards those things, you'll receive them. So I just attribute myself to working hard, being me every single day, and regardless of the outcome, I know that I hold true to that.
1: Is the fact that there are a bunch of kids in Sherwood Park to get to see NFL players now and be able to experience a little bit more about what the game is like, is that some of you paying back the road you were on? And is that some of you thinking that maybe someday there's going to be some guys who lead a path, maybe not the exact path, but a path like Chuba Hubbard?
0: Yeah, being in Edmonton, being in Sherwood Park, growing up, I don't think I ever saw an NFL player or NBA player, like any type of professional athlete, obviously CFL, of course, but I never got the opportunity to really see that. I saw some track guys, but that was like a dream of mine. And even the CFL guys were like heroes to me. So I just knew the impact little things like that had on me at a young age. So for me to be able to go back home, show face, be with the kids, be in the community, and then also bring back a bunch of guys that play on the Ravens, play on the Chargers, play on the Bears, play on the Steelers, teams that all these kids love growing up. It's like I try to tell them, like, you guys come, you don't realize, like, you're instantly like superstars here. People are going crazy, like, because it's just not something they're used to. So it's definitely a blessing to do that.
1: Chuba, thanks so much for the time. Appreciate it. It was nice meeting you. Good luck the rest of the way.
0: Appreciate it, Scott. Have a good one.
1: Chuba Hubbard and the Carolina Panthers host the Detroit Lions on Sunday Night Football. Our coverage begins with NFL Sunday at 7:30 Eastern Time. Up next, it's been 20 years since the Saints went marching in, carrying the hearts of an entire region and community. We'll take a look back. 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
5: 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The calendar flips to October and the Dallas Cowboys head to Houston for a showdown with the Texans. Hi, this is Ted Emrick. 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Dallas, Houston, if it's the NFL, it's right here.
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7: Here's your WHOP Weather Center forecast. Partly cloudy today with a high of 76. Northeasterly winds 8 to 15 miles an hour. Tonight, lows around 59. Partly cloudy skies tomorrow, highs around 78. Sunny skies and dry Monday and Tuesday, mid-70s Monday, upper 70s by Tuesday. That's the forecast from the WHOP Weather Center. I'm meteorologist Megan Mulford. Currently, 64.
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9: They let the clock run out. 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The Saints have defeated the Colts 31-17. The New Orleans Saints have won their first Super Bowl championship.
10: 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The beginning of that Saints march came after the devastation of Hurricane Katrina. Following one of the deadliest storms in history in late August of 2005, a fairly new head coach was waiting for his team to return to their home stadium. He was also looking for a quarterback. Hall of Famer Drew Brees told me about the genesis of this inspiring chapter when he and I spoke back in February.
11: Sean had only been there a month, you know, in New Orleans as the head coach. And, I mean, I'll never forget when I got the call. I was in the Arby's drive-thru in Birmingham, Alabama, rehabbing my shoulder, right? And I don't recognize the number, but I'm like, hey, I got to pick it up. You know, this might be important. Who knows? I'm looking for a job. And it's, hey, Drew Brees, this is Sean Payton. And I remember covering up the phone and looking over at my father-in-law because he would drive me to rehab every day because I'd had surgery in Birmingham with Dr. James Andrews, and then now I'm doing all my rehab there. I lived there for 4 months trying to get back. And I remember covering up the phone and looking over at my father-in-law, and I said, who is Sean Payton? Yeah, that was the beginning right there. I'll tell you what, you know, what was so important to me was on our visit to New Orleans, my wife and I. Look, I didn't know if I was going to be able to come back and play. You know, I'm an ultra-confident individual, and yet I was faced with the realities of my injury and everything. And I mean, I just saw this unwavering confidence from this guy, this first-time head coach, in me, and truly feeling like he had hand-selected me, like, you're my guy. and I know you're gonna come back. And not only that, but we're gonna build this thing around you. We're taking all the things that you were great at in San Diego, and we're taking all the things that I know you'll be great at with this West Coast offense, and we're gonna blend it together, and we're gonna build this around you, and it's gonna be a collaboration, and it's gonna be great. And I will forever be in his debt for that. And honestly, every day that I played, I did it to prove him right. Every day.
12: That's a statement. And again, you were put in a position, like you said, where it was kind of built around you. And over that the course of time, it kind of grew to be you, an extension of you. The comfort level of playing in something like that has to be amazing.
11: Yeah, it was, again, his confidence in me was meant the world. There was still the reality of me, you know, needing to get this shoulder back. But man, slowly but surely, it was, you know, one throw one day would be the one. And then it was two throws, and it was four throws, and it was 10 throws. And then it was all of a sudden, every throw was the way it was supposed to be. And then as I was gaining confidence in the offense, and as he empowered me more, hey, you're going to be the one IDing the mic. You're going to be the one running 2 minute. You're going to be the one. And it's like, all right. And it was like the more that he put on me, it was just the more that it strengthened me and equipped me to where we were able to go with our careers there together and what we were able to build and be a part of.
12: As for the rest of the football world, knowing that New Orleans was back, that message was clearly delivered in the game being commemorated this week. Monday Night Football has the Saints hosting the Falcons here on Westwood One, the same matchup from September 25th, 2006, the night the Saints returned home from one of the worst nightmares a community could imagine. With more, here's Steve Futterman.
13: This is very serious, and it's of the highest nature.
14: August 28th, 2005, the night before Katrina struck, there were ominous warnings.
15: We cannot stress enough the danger this hurricane poses to Gulf Coast communities. I urge all citizens to put their own safety and the safety of their families first by moving to safe ground.
14: Weather forecasts showed Katrina increasing in strength as it made its way directly towards New Orleans.
16: Now, as you look at the satellite photograph, we've seen more and more of the eye becoming more apparent there. And so that's an indication that this thing is gaining strength and probably on the verge of becoming a Category 4 hurricane as it continues to move.
14: The next day it struck, and when the city's levee system failed, it unleashed unimagined death and destruction. This memorable 911 emergency call as floodwaters reached the top of this woman's home.
17: So I'm going to die. The water is steady rising in the attic, ma'am. And I'm going to drown in the attic.
14: With 80% of the city underwater, it was soon apparent the New Orleans Saints would have to find somewhere else to play. Games were moved to San Antonio, Baton Rouge, and New Jersey.
18: Welcome back to Giants Stadium, everybody. This is technically a home game for the New Orleans Saints, displaced by Hurricane Katrina.
14: With the Superdome suffering serious damage, it was unclear when the Saints would return. An ambitious plan, though, soon emerged. As unrealistic as it may have seemed, the Saints would return the following season. And on September 25th, 2006, 56 weeks after Katrina, a Monday night football game, the Saints against the Atlanta Falcons.
18: 392 days ago, one of the worst natural disasters in history nearly wiped New Orleans and its surroundings completely off the map. Now, just 13 months after Hurricane Katrina struck the Gulf region, we are back in one of the best venues in sports, as the NFL and the Saints are ready to show us that you can go home again.
14: Perhaps never has a football game meant more to a city.
19: It is still remembered as the first real step towards anyone here believing that the city would survive and revive.
14: Actor-comedian Harry Shearer has lived in New Orleans since 2005.
19: The return of the Saints was profoundly significant as a signal that New Orleans had a chance to come back.
14: The game was full of emotions.
18: Right-footed. It got a block to the 5. The Saints are going to recover. Touchdown, New Orleans.
14: Steve Gleason's block punt has come to symbolize the Saints' return and the city's recovery. Today, Gleason is battling ALS. He cannot speak on his own. He uses a device that speaks the words he wants to say.
20: That moment connected my life to New Orleans in a way I never could have planned. 20 years later, I feel the love. And I'm grateful to be here for whatever comes next.
21: Deuce McAllister, running on a surgically repaired knee, gains 3 to the 23.
14: Another Saints star was running back Deuce McAllister, who ran for 81 yards.
22: For 3 hours, we wanted to be able to give our fans hope and let them take their minds off of all of the other stuff. All of the other stuff for 3 hours. That's what we tried to do. And that game, I'll never forget Coach Payton just saying, it will be like the Super Bowl. It was bigger than the Super Bowl. It was bigger than the Super Bowl. It was perfect.
18: A joyous night in New Orleans has come to an end on the football field. Let the party begin. The Saints win it. They beat Atlanta, and they do it resoundingly, 23-3.
14: When it was over, some Saint fans had tears in their eyes. Harry Shearer says 2 decades later, the game still resonates.
19: It was a civic renewal signal that I think so far exceeded the importance of a football game. It was a signal that we would come back.
14: And in the Saints locker room after the game,
23: I can't split this ball up 500,000 ways. I can't do that. I can't cut it up into 500,000 pieces, all right, to give to everybody in this city. But this game ball is going to everybody in this city. This city is getting this game ball from our organization, this team.
14: The game ball was dedicated appropriately to the city of New Orleans. I'm Steve Futterman.
12: Thanks, Steve. A heartfelt and inspiring moment for a community thrust together by circumstance, but risen again by cooperation and determination. That's going to do it for another edition of NFL Insider. Join us on Monday for that special evening when the Falcons visit the Saints. Jamie Erdahl and Doug Peterson host the pregame show beginning at 7 Eastern Time. Reminder to join us as well for Sunday Night Football. Ryan Racky and Mike Golic have all the action from Charlotte as the Panthers host the Lions. The producer of NFL Insider is Nick Pope. Executive producer Mike Eby. The senior vice president of sports for Cumulus Media and Westwood One is Bruce Gilbert. Now, for Albert Breer and Steve Futterman and the rest of our crew, I'm Scott Graham. Thanks for joining us. 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
27: Good morning. This is a scoreboard update from WHOP. High school football from last night. Owensboro beat Marshall County 57-7. Owensboro Catholic shut out Hancock County 61-0. Trigg County over Fort Campbell 48-10. Crittenden County shut out Todd County Central 36-0. George Rogers Clark outlasted Henderson County 53-48. Murray shut out Webster County 69-0. Mayfield over Caldwell County 45-7. Union County beat Hopkins County Central 51-12. Callaway County beat Franklin Simpson 42-21. Warren East beat Allen County Scottsville 28-7. Paducah Tillman over Logan County 37-7. Ballard Memorial defeated Russellville 42-13. Graves County beat Apollo 42-28. McCracken County over Brighton, Tennessee 27-26. And Davis County beat Central Hardin 21-20. 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I'm Jeff Sisk.
0: Since the end of World War II until the last few years, the majority of Americans believed everyone needed a college degree. 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The number of Americans who now believe a college degree is a must-have has dropped to its lowest point ever. Today, only 31% believe it, and that number's shrinking big time. 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
6: President Trump rallies Republican voters in Mobile, Alabama. I'm Ann Carrick, Fox News. The midterm election's about a month away.
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7: Addressing costs amid the war with Iran.
28: It's going to end very soon, probably right after the election. But as soon as it does end, oil prices will come tumbling down.
7: Noting European leaders agreed to release a massive amount of diesel oil stockpiles to help alleviate high prices after an emergency meeting of the group of seven leaders. And again, pledging to send American adults $5,000 if Republicans retain control of the House and Senate in the midterm elections. Kristen Goodwin, Fox News.
6: The stop is part of the president's midterm campaign tour to promote Republicans. He made stops in Oklahoma and Texas on Thursday. A former Cornell University student filing a civil lawsuit against the school. She says she was drugged and gang raped in 2024 by members of the Chi Phi fraternity. Fox's Eric Sean.
29: The reports say that the Cornell student did tell the campus police that she was raped, but it seems that someone withheld that. New York Governor Kathy Hochul now appointing State Attorney General Tish James to investigate the Cornell co-ed identified as Jane Doe in court documents. Her claims that in 2024, she was drunk and drugged when seven members of the Chi Phi fraternity raped her for hours at their frat house. She gave a statement to Cornell University police, and new reports say that she did tell them she was raped, but That may not have been passed on to the district attorney.
6: The DA, Matthew Van Houten, initially did not bring charges because the statement given to Cornell University allegedly reported she agreed to the sexual activity. 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
9: State officials declare over 12,000 Kentuckians registered to vote in September, scoring the highest monthly registration totals in nearly 2 years. Secretary of State Michael Adams Friday announced the number was 12,380, adding that most voters registered as either independents or third party. The Commonwealth's voter rolls had a net increase of over 7,300. That's thanks to just over 5,000 registrations being removed. About 3,600 died, 876 were convicted of felonious crimes, and 420 moved out of the state. 15 cats were found in an abandoned Lexington home. Now a former tenant faces animal cruelty charges. Animal Care and Control found 3 kittens and 4 adult cats in a Peachtree Drive residence without access to water and living in an unsanitary home. Sandra Weck was then charged and surrendered her remaining 8 cats. Officials say these cats will be taken to the Lexington Humane Society where they'll be prepped for adoption. It was later discovered Weck moved out and left the animals behind. No stories about any ugliness for Friday night football, but there was an ugly ending to a Thursday night game between 2 Louisville high schools.
10: The altercation began late in the fourth quarter. A player from Ballard and a player from Fern Creek got tangled up away from the play and ended up hitting the ground. When they got back up, they began trading punches, with the Fern Creek player losing his helmet. The benches emptied as coaches and officials tried to separate the teams to no avail.
11: This has gotten out of hand, and this game's going to be ended with this melee.
13: A lot of frustration there.
10: That audio courtesy of Glycod Sports. When the field was finally cleared, the decision was made to end the game with 5 minutes 11 seconds left in the fourth quarter and Ballard up 28-0. No word yet from JCPS or the KHSAA on suspensions for any of the players or coaches involved. I'm John Shannon.
9: And I'm Lee Mowen.
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16: And this update is brought to you by Four Seasons Catering. October 1st to December 15th is fall wildfire hazard season in Kentucky, and the State Energy and Environment Cabinet is reminding folks of outdoor burning restrictions. During this time, Kentuckians are prohibited from doing any outdoor burning between 6 a.m. and 6 p.m. if the fire is within 150 feet of woodland, brushland, and fields containing dry grass or flammable materials. Former Assistant Christian County Commonwealth's Attorney Ramsey Dahlem was recently appointed to be the next Executive Director of the Attorney General's Special Prosecutions Unit. And the Pennyroyal Arts Council is inviting the community to the Alhambra Theater on October 16th for its guardian spirit, The Words of Bell Hooks show to celebrate the author's poetry in musical form. Deontay Berry reporting.
17: Here's your WHOP Weather Center forecast. Sunshine mixed with clouds at times today, with daytime highs approaching 76. Northeast winds 8 to 15 miles an hour. Mainly cloudy tonight, lows around 59. 78 tomorrow, partly cloudy. Lots of sunshine and dry Monday and Tuesday. Mid-70s Monday, upper 70s by Tuesday. That's the forecast from the WHOP Weather Center. I'm meteorologist Megan Mulford. Right now, 64.
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0: Welcome back. You're listening to Let's Garden with Scott Berline. I'm here with Sarah Geiger-Beam.
1: Good morning.
0: That was a great conversation with Craig. I really enjoyed that.
1: Yeah. Yeah.
0: Yeah. I think we need to have, there's so much with turf. It's so much nuance and different things. It's a whole different world for me.
1: It's a whole art.
0: Yeah. And he really knows his stuff. That was great.
1: Yeah.
0: You know who else really knows their stuff?
1: Oh, Joe Boggs.
0: Yeah,
1: he knows all the things.
0: Yep, America's
1: about all the bugs.
0: And he's also America's favorite person of the year.
2: What? Wait a second. Stop making stuff up, Scott. I'll tell you.
1: On the cover of Time.
0: Everywhere. Jimmy Kimmel. You'll be on Jimmy Fallon. You'll be on daytime television.
2: I'll be on the most wanted list at the post office if you keep this up. I'll tell you. I'm sorry. I'm speechless. Write this down. That's the worst guess you can have on, Mr. Speechless, right?
0: Yeah, that's. Yeah. remember, it was only me who called you America's favorite person of the year. It wasn't like a vote or anything. It was just me saying that.
1: Just take what you can get, you know?
2: Yeah, he's really backpedaling now, isn't he, Sarah? I didn't realize. Oh,
1: this is becoming kind of a real backhanded compliment, Scott.
2: Yeah, that's right. I may start believing things. Who knows?
0: No, don't do that. Hey,
2: wow,
0: a lot of times I kind of have an idea of what you want to talk about, but today I don't have the foggiest idea of what you are going to talk about. So, what's on your mind right now?
2: Foggy might be the operative word there. I just realized. I mean, I thought you were going to tell me. I thought that was the deal. Sarah, what were you going to talk about? We're just round robining this.
0: This is going to be awkward. Awkward.
2: Yeah. We're just kind of looking out the window. Let's see.
0: Tons of dead air.
2: Well, I'll tell you. The turf grass, you know, lawn talks and everything. That was very good. That's very
0: good.
2: Wasn't that good? And I'll tell you, this was emphasized, but when I hear people say, I'm not going to fertilize because I don't want to mow as often. Mm. I mean, this is a horrible analogy, but it's like saying, well, I'm not going to feed my kids because I don't want them to really get, you know, to buy new clothes.
0: That's a perfect analogy.
2: Now people are really listening. They're thinking, wow, what happened?
1: They have too much energy. Don't feed them.
0: They got 9 and 1 dialed and ready to see what happens next.
2: Well, you know, seriously, at this time of year, as we start getting into, you know, cooler temperatures, the cool season grasses, you know, we really should in greater Cincinnati almost be mowing twice a week. Mm. And that really sounds,
0: throughout the year, right? Or are you saying now?
2: Yeah, this December is.
0: No, well, not December.
2: February. Yes, shovel the snow off and start mowing.
0: Start mowing. No, people think you're crazy.
2: Well, they know that, but that's a given. But no, our cool season grasses grow best in the cool season.
0: Okay, yeah.
2: And they should really be kicking on right now. You know, as I said, I'm going to probably be, we don't have rain to forecast here for a while, but I have already done the fall fertilization for my own lawn, and it's really kicking in. And yes, I can already see that, okay, you know, I'm going to probably have to tighten up the mowing a little bit. And because we don't want people to wait till it gets to where they have to hire, you know, and make hay out of it, you know, we want people to, you know, to mow when it's at its height that bothers you. I'm being very, very careful here because what triggers mowing is not necessarily the height, but the unevenness. Does that make sense? What I'm saying? When you look at a lawn, if it's all growing, if the grasses or the plants are all growing at the same rate, it's amazing how tall it can get without you actually thinking you need to mow. And there's been research on this too, you know, that if it's held even, people don't notice that it needs to be mowed. Now, You know, that doesn't happen. Let's face it. You know, as it grows, the plants in a lawn, some are going to grow faster than others, and it's going to be uneven. And that's really what triggers mowing. So the idea, you know, that we want people to mow often, so you're not removing so much of the top of the plant at one time. You're not waiting to mow and then you drop the mower. That's another thing that was emphasized. And you know, this mowing high, Scott and Sarah, I don't know why people don't get that either.
0: Hmm.
2: Because it's the same thing. You know, I've had people say, you know, I'm mowing low so I don't have to mow as often. Well, that's true. Eventually you'll stress the grass out, it'll die, and you don't have to mow at all.
0: That's, what's the analogy problem about solved. You with kids about that one?
2: Probably. Yeah, we don't want to use the other analogy with that one. But so mowing is at the, you know, really for push mowers, we talk about 2.5 to 3 inches, but with a push mower, I mow at the highest height that the mower can be set to,
0: mm-hmm.
2: because very few of them can go higher, you know, than 2.5 inches. So now with riding mowers, obviously you can raise the deck much higher, but the point being is you want to mow high and mow often. That's mm-hmm. really what it comes down to. And if you do that, and the reason for that high mowing is because there's a direct correlation between blade length and root depth. I'll let that sink in just a little bit.
0: Yeah.
2: So if you go to a golf course, for example, and again, we don't want to mow like a golf course. Our lawn is not a golf course. That's turf grass being managed for a sport, mm-hmm. for a particular purpose. But, you know, if you go to a golf course and use, you know, a soil probe and sink that in the ground and just see where the roots are, you'll find those roots are not nearly as long as what you would find in a home lawn that's well managed. Because the plants will shift energy into growing the top back before growing the roots. And the same thing applies, you know, Scott and Sarah, remember way back when, you know, we used to kind of worry about dinosaurs, you know, grazing trees. We would always say when you planted a tree, you needed to, a bald and burlap tree where the roots have been cut. What was the thing we always recommended, Scott and Sarah? I mean, if the roots are cut, and you have that tree sitting, what was one of the first things you did?
0: Are you talking about digging a hole twice as wide as the root ball?
2: No, I'm talking about pruning the top. Remember that?
0: That's been disputed since, but yeah.
2: Absolutely, it's been disputed because it's just not true. Mm-hmm. Plants will, you know, they can get away with roots being cut for quite some time. They can't get away very long with not having their food manufacturing process going on. So they will put energy in growing that top back first before the roots, because that's where they make their food. And so if we have a tree sitting there, well, years ago, that's what I was always taught. You know, you prune that top to bring it back, you know, to in balance with the roots. I mean, it was always declared like this is a, you know, like people know this. Well, what would happen is as soon as you plant the tree, if it's in the spring, it would try to grow that top you just lopped off first before it grows the roots into the new soil.
0: So you're that doing exactly thing, what you don't want it to
1: right.
0: do. Yeah.
2: Exactly. Mm-hmm. Exactly. The same thing applies to turf grass. Exactly the same thing. If you mow low, the first thing that grass plant's going to do is try to regrow that top at the expense of the root system.
1: Right, so survival response.
0: Yeah.
2: Exactly.
0: Very interesting.
2: That's exactly.
1: And then another thing, if you mow too low, then the grass is not shading the ground as much, and you get those bare spots, and weed seeds can come in, and it gets weedier if you mow it too low as well.
2: Exactly. You know, I was once asked in a talk, what's the best herbicide? And I said, well, first, you know, one of the best herbicides is fertilizer. And the second one is mowing height, is mower. You know, people look at you like, well, they look at me this anyway, like you're crazy. You know, I get that all the time. But the reason is because if you have a thick stand of turf grass, that's absolutely correct, Sarah, that if you have a thick stand of turf grass, cool season grasses can outcompete most weeds.
1: Absolutely.
2: You know, things like clover, you know, co-evolve, so it can do well. But
0: clover doesn't bother me at all. Dandelions, yeah. Hey, Joe, we need to take a break.
2: Oh, need to take a break. Yeah. People say that to me all the time.
0: I need a break.
2: Give me a few minutes,
0: Joe. Well, we'll give everybody a few minutes. We'll be back very soon. Stay tuned.

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6: 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The calendar flips to October and the Dallas Cowboys head to Houston for a showdown with the Texans. 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

0: And welcome back. You're listening to Let's Garden with Scott Berline. I'm here with Sarah Geiger-Beam and the inimitable Joe Boggs.
1: Yes. I have to get my dictionary out. What does that mean? I don't know either. I think I've been besmirched. I don't know.
0: What's a besmirched?
1: Oh, man.
0: I'm going to have to look up besmirched.
1: So I need to open this up. I just launched it. I mean, you guys had already talked about turf grass, and I just got carried away there. But
0: no, it's a good discussion.
1: What else?
0: Oh, I don't know.
1: Yes. Well, it's that time of year, you know. So, yeah. Speaking of that time of year, you know, how'd you like that segue?
0: Well, this is a very good one.
1: Bagworms. You know, we kind of talked about this last time I was on, but they're done for the season. Mm-hmm. And so what's happening? Of course, we probably need to, we always need to make sure that we're describing exactly what it is we're talking about, because sometimes common names, you know, can vary geographically, right? I mean, we have that all the time with plants, but that also applies to insects. So I actually grew up that bagworms, you know, were things like fall webworm, you know, because, you know, those big silk nests look like bags.
2: Looks like a bag, yeah.
1: The other would be eastern tent caterpillar in the spring. For some reason, people would call those bagworms where I grew up. Mm. When I first started with extension, you know, I never will forget that I got this. It was a phone call, and the person was describing, you know, they start off bagworms. It was in early spring, which wasn't quite that time of, you know, the time of year. You know, the bagworms are talking about that are caterpillars that create like a silk sock, but then they festoon their silk sock with pieces of their host. So they have this, you know, and don't you like that? The festoon. Let's look that one up too. So they're hard to see, but there's a single caterpillar, and a lot of times they look like pine cones. That's what a lot of people describe them as looking like. And of course, about the biggest they ever get might be, you know, a little over an inch long, maybe an inch and a half for the females. But this phone call, the person was describing, you know, they had bagworms. And now, you know where I'm heading with. Both of you will know this when they said it was in a cherry tree.
0: Oh.
1: And I was thinking, okay. And it was a long time, a year too early. And so, you know, thinking, well, they must be, geez, maybe they hatched early. You know, they're very, how big are they? And I never forget the fellow said, well, they're like about 1 to 2 feet long. I'm thinking,
0: horrifying,
1: get the gun.
0: Bagworm.
1: It was like, until I realized, you know, they were talking about eastern tent caterpillars. So again, you know, we're talking about those single caterpillars that, you know, feed on a lot of different things. You know, for southern listeners, a lot of times you'll hear them called evergreen bagworms because they do feed on conifers very often, but they'll also feed on deciduous trees very easily. I mean, I've seen them defoliate crab apples in small trees, sweet gums, for example, a few years ago. But this is the time of year when they stop feeding. And what you have right now is you have empty male bags, because those caterpillars actually develop into little moths, and they're pretty good flyers. But the female, when you look at a female, she looks almost like what we would call a pupa. I mean, she doesn't have wings. She has just rudimentary legs, and she stays in her bag. She never leaves her bag. Once they mate, because she emits a pheromone, an attractant, we call sex attractant because it's that purpose, and attracts the male, he mates with her while she's still in her bag, and then her body goes into overdrive and starts pumping out eggs that basically fills the bag. And it can be anywhere from 500 to 1,500 eggs per bag. So, you know, kind of let that sink in. That's a lot of future bagworms, right?
0: Insects are weird.
2: Yeah.
1: Yes, they I'm glad you said insects and not entomologists. Yeah. Thank you. Yes, that's usually that follows close behind.
3: I would say both.
2: But,
1: Well, okay, I accept that. But the point being is that at this time of year, there's really nothing that can be done except you can pull the bagworms off. Now, obviously, if it's a large tree, that's going to be difficult. But smaller trees, mm-hmm. you know, things like junipers, small shrubs, things like that, if you really spend a little time right now, you can seriously deplete the population. And that's important because keep in mind, the female moth never flies. So how do they move from place to place? How do they show up all of a sudden in your landscaping? Well, when those eggs hatch in the spring, because little caterpillars have two options. They can either stay put and just continue to feed. So if you have a few bags, you know, like say on a juniper shrub or a yew or whatever, although we don't see them on yews that often, but if you have them on arborvitae or whatever, or you have them on a crab apple, or they can stay put. And of course, if the female has 1,500 eggs, that's a lot of new bags in the spring, and they can just start feeding. Or they can spin a little bit of silk and remain attached to that thread of silk, and the wind picks them up and takes a bag, little bagworm somewhere else, and that's called ballooning. So if you pull the bags off right now and destroy them, you can do the bagworm dance. You just picture that in your mind. Put them on a hard surface, you know, and stomp on them. I mean, that'll
0: again, the neighbors. Hey, Joe, are you staying with us for another segment?
1: I can if you want.
0: Yeah.
1: The ratings have gone earth tank.
0: Well, I don't care about ratings, obviously. So, yeah, we'll talk some more when we get back. 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You can follow us on the Facebook page, Let's Garden with Scott Berline. Look at photos, get some links, all of that stuff. We'll be back again with Joe Boggs in just a few minutes.

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4: Target Circle Week's big deals are coming.
1: That's the same days as Target Circle Deal Days, and Walmart is holding a 7-day-long sales event starting this Monday. Why so early? Danny James, reporter for Retail Dive, who covers all the mass retailers, says consumers now expect it.
5: Shoppers like to buy early, and certainly this year, early data is showing that consumers are planning out their budgets earlier and trying to stretch them.
1: By stretching them, she means tapping into savings, using credit cards more often. And James says you can expect a lot more competitive pricing in the months ahead.
5: Even though retailers have continued to try and make the holiday season start earlier every year, usually most shoppers like to buy their gifts still in the traditional holiday period between Thanksgiving and Christmas.
1: Tom Busby, Bloomberg Radio.
6: Here's your WHOP Weather Center forecast. Sunshine mixed with clouds at times today, with daytime highs approaching 76. Northeast winds 8 to 15 miles an hour. Mainly cloudy tonight, lows around 59. 78 tomorrow, partly cloudy. Lots of sunshine and dry Monday and Tuesday. Mid-70s Monday, upper 70s by Tuesday. That's the forecast from the WHOP Weather Center. I'm meteorologist Megan Mulford. Right now, 64.
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8: I'm Paul Stevens. That co-pilot who allegedly attacked a Fly Dubai pilot on Wednesday has been ID'd.
2: 29-year-old Omani national Haman al-Hammami. It's also being reported he was born in the United Arab Emirates. Reportedly in 2024, he was grounded by Oman Air over concerns he had adopted radical Islamic views. Fly Dubai reportedly failed to check with Oman Air before hiring the co-pilot.
8: And that's Fox's Chan Lee Painter. The campaign blitz continuing for President Trump Friday night in Alabama, repeating a controversial promise.
9: If Republicans win the House of Representatives and the Senate, I am going to give all adult citizens in the United States of America $5,000.
8: Meantime, Democrats are still blasting the president and the White House for his economic policies. 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

0: Yeah, welcome back. You're listening to Let's Garden with Scott Berline. I'm here with Sarah Geiger-Beam and also Joe Boggs. Joe, what's the next thing we're going to talk about?
1: Putting all the pressure on you. Yeah, I agreed to stay on. I realized I got nothing. No.
0: Nah. No. I know that's not true.
1: Oh, boy. You know, I'm going to bring up a topic, and this is something that it's one of those things where you kind of have to go slow and be careful exactly how you're describing things, because it's easy for things to be taken off track. And what I'm talking about, Scott, is something that's kind of bubbling up in the pawpaw world. And perhaps you and Sarah have heard about this, that a lot of folks growing pawpaws are seeing the trees getting attacked by these little tiny beetles called ambrosia beetles.
0: Oh, okay.
1: Yeah.
2: I've not heard of that.
1: And
0: no, I haven't either.
1: Well, it's kind of become a little bit of a thing here in the last month or so. And so let me be kind of clear on what I'm talking about here. When I say little tiny beetles, yes, I'm talking about something that is not even a quarter inch long. I mean, way less than that. They make very distinct round holes, you know, into bark. But then we have to be a little careful, because there's another group of beetles that make little tiny round holes. Sometimes we call them shot holes, because they're just like little tiny, you know, that refers back to shotgun pellets, you know, so like a little shotgun pellet hole. The other group of beetles are called bark beetles. Now, despite their name, they actually don't eat bark. They burrow through the bark, and then right beneath the bark on every tree, you're going to find a ring that's called phloem. And that's where the sugars move up and down the tree. So we say food flows through phloem, and that's a sugar-rich part of the tree. And that's what the bark beetles feed on. So the immature bark beetles, the adults, they eat phloem. So they're just beneath the bark. However, this other group of beetles that I'm referring to, ambrosia beetles, they bore right into the wood of the tree. They go straight in. And then they actually don't eat the wood of the tree. They just bore through it. And as they're boring through it, they're releasing a fungus that starts growing inside that tree. Now, sometimes these fungi can be what we call pathogenic. They can hurt the tree, but sometimes they don't. It's just growing in there. And then when the beetles lay their eggs and their immatures hatch, which we call, of course, larvae, they eat that fungus. They don't eat the tree, and that's where the name ambrosia comes from. The fungi are called ambrosia fungi because they serve as food. But here is the important point. We do have a lot of native ambrosia beetles, and by the way, native bark beetles. But we have a few non-native ambrosia beetles, and you know this, Scott and Sarah, that a lot of times when we say a non-native, we start thinking in the direction of things like emerald ash borer, right?
0: Right.
1: Where the host, you know, is a non-native beetle. That was and it's not a bark beetle. It's a whole different group of beetles. But you have a non-native beetle attacking native trees. The native trees lack defenses because they didn't grow up together. But let's get back to these ambrosia beetles. Yes, we have some non-native.

0: tree that, you know, the leaves are turning yellow and
1: his marriage is going bad. He's drinking too much.
0: Oh, yeah. Yeah. Oh, no, that's a different stress.
2: Just a
0: we'll
2: mess.
0: Talk about that later. Yes. It's just a mess. It's just sitting there saying, oh, my gosh, where did I go wrong after being an acorn? Let me tell you. But with pawpaws or anything else, if they are stressed, the first thing that they do is start dropping their defenses. And that's actually true with all trees. You know, they put a lot of energy into chemicals that keep them alive, mm-hmm. but the chemicals that protect them, they also put energy into those, but those aren't necessary to keep them alive exactly. Mm. We call those secondary metabolites. The primary metabolites are the chemicals that keep them alive.
1: Chlorophyll.
0: So if a tree is, if a tree is stressed, they will drop the secondary metabolites because they're just trying to stay alive. Of course, they've dropped their defenses. And if you look at it, you know, if you look at it just purely as an ecologist and say, well, what is happening here? Well, the trees are heading towards compost. And the boring beetles are actually the very first thing that shows up that starts converting them to compost in a forest ecosystem, mm-hmm. right?
1: Mm-hmm.
0: However, in our landscape or in a pawpaw, you know, orchard, it's a different story. Or in a nursery, it's a different story. Because those trees, we don't want them to become compost, right? We want them to grow and survive and thrive. However, if you're growing pawpaws, for example, and Scott, Sarah, picture in your mind where you see a pawpaw patch.
1: In a forest.
0: It's either
1: the edge of a forest.
0: Exactly. Yeah. Or the edge of the forest. And what's beneath those pawpaws?
1: Lots of organic matter, duff.
0: Exactly, yeah. Duff. You've got a fantastic soil, a forest soil. But we put a pawpaw, you know, out into our landscaping or into an orchard where it's surrounded by grasses. Do you think that they are going to do as well as they would where they evolved?
2: Hmm.
0: They don't.
1: Right.
0: And so,
1: and now pawpaws are catching on as a garden plant. Lots of people love them and are planting them.
0: Absolutely.
1: And they're putting them
0: absolutely
1: in less than ideal places.
2: Yeah.
0: I have a pawpaw in my backyard. It's starting to produce, and it is surrounded by turf grass, except what else do I surround it with? I have a big ring of mulch.
1: Yeah.
2: Mm-hmm.
0: And so I'm trying to use that mulch to kind of approximate, you know, a forest soil, which it's not perfect. But it's better than what I've seen. I mean, I got some pictures a couple of weeks ago, and a person had a pawpaw in their backyard, and it was starting to show what we would, you know, evidence of ambrosia beetles. Now, what we're looking for with that is as those female beetles bore into the wood of the tree, they push back sawdust and their excrement, which we call frass. They push it back behind them. And it emerges out of the tree. It looks like sawdust, and it's sticky, and it'll stick together. And for a while, you'll see these things that look like white toothpicks coming out of the tree.
1: Right.
0: Of course, you know, a heavy rain will knock them off, but you can see those. And that's exactly what this pawpaw in this picture was showing. But they had it in their lawn. They had it in their yard. No mulch. Mm-hmm. And then I asked them about drainage, because that's another very important thing. You don't typically find pawpaws growing right, you know, in flooded areas.
1: You don't.
0: Sometimes, yeah.
1: Mm-hmm.
0: So they need to have moist, well-drained soils. And what that means is, yes, they can be near a stream bank, but that soil needs to drop to drain away. It needs mm-hmm. to be able to drain, gets wet, and then drains. And that's exactly what was happening to their poor pawpaw. It was in a situation that it didn't have the genes to handle, right?
2: Mm-hmm.
0: And was becoming stressed, and the ambrosia beetles were coming in. It does to me all the time.
2: We can all relate.
0: Let's just commiserate now. We'll spend the last.
1: I just don't have the genes to deal with this.
0: I don't either, I'll tell you. Oh, gosh. Well, you know, I'm totally off track now. I'm not sure what I was. Was I talking about spiders? What was I talking about?
1: You're talking about your wealth and how to build wealth.
0: Oh, yes. Oh, thank you. Yes. Okay. By sawing down pawpaws. Yeah. You know, it is a bad thing, but it's not something. I just want people to realize, you know, that we do like to see.

0: The use of pawpaws, it's, I mean, they're a beautiful landscape tree, but just like any other landscape tree, if you don't plant them where they can thrive, then they start developing problems, just like any other tree that you have in your landscaping. And so that's really the take home here. And of course, as I said, that applies at this time of year with everything that we've been talking about in terms of keeping plants alive. And that brings us, I mean, if you want me to stay on, we could talk about planting. If you don't, I mean, if the ratings have gone below
1: They've plummeted. We have
0: detectable
1: less than,
0: levels.
1: we have like minus 10 listeners right now.
0: I was going to say, I thought maybe three people, but you're saying they've already hung up.
1: Yeah, so I'm
0: Oh,
1: thinking
0: gosh.
1: the take home here is if you have a pawpaw in your yard and you see it has those little toothpick
2: Things. They're bizarre looking.
1: Yeah, they are looking. You have a couple choices. You know you have a stressed tree that way. So you can either do what you can to make the tree less stressed and mulch it. Maybe, you know, try to, I don't know, you can't make shade all of a sudden, but maybe try to do something that will eventually bring it shade and nurse it along. Or you can decide it's just in the wrong place. And if it's too big to move, you just cut it down and start with another one somewhere else.
0: Actually, the sad news, if you see the frass toothpicks coming out of a pawpaw or any other tree, yeah, it's doomed.
1: It's
0: it,
1: doomed.
0: It
1: No
0: means
1: kidding.
0: that tree, yeah. And so, well, because we always have to consider that perhaps the ambrosia fungus is also pathogenic. It's in there plugging up the xylem, the vascular system. But if a tree is being attacked by ambrosia beetles or bark beetles, we call them secondary, meaning that whatever is allowing them to come in has already caused so much damage to that tree that it's just not going to be recoverable. So all the management starts at the time of planting.
1: Planting.
0: You know, where do you site it?
1: Siting it right, and then giving it mulch and put it where it can drain and maybe has a little bit of shade at least, and go from there.
0: Yep. All those things.
1: All those things. Joe, it's always fun to have you on the show. Glad you could stick around today.
0: Yeah. It's been great fun, I tell you. Now, next week, your ratings will pop back up and everything but recover, and that'll be good. But it wasn't because of you and Sarah.
1: Nope. just so listeners know, you're going to appear on every show the first month or first Saturday of the month. And so they can prepare and say, you know what, I'm putting an X on that day. Yeah.
0: That's right. They could be doing something else that morning.
1: No, that just can't be true. Not at all. If they want to learn and they like to learn in an entertaining way, you are the man. So.
0: Oh, no.
1: And you're inimitable.
0: That's $20 is coming your way. $20 is checks in the mail.
1: You are inimitable and America's favorite person. So thanks again, Joe.
0: Inimitable. I got to get the dictionary out. Okay.
1: When we come back, Gary Sullivan will join us. You'll want to hear that. Stick around.

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0: And welcome back. I'm here with Sarah Geiger-Beam. We've had a pretty decent show. We laughed and we cried. We had Joe Boggs on, which was why we laughed and cried, and among other things. Gary Sullivan, can you make us laugh? Can you make us cry?
1: I'll try my best. I don't know. Joe can make anybody laugh. So
0: that's right.
1: Yeah,
0: that's right.
1: Yes. So what's up?
0: Oh, I don't know. I thought you were going to take lead. What's up? We suddenly are in fall. It feels like.
1: Yeah. Mm-hmm. Yeah. I just probably aerate the yard in the next week or two, huh?
0: Yeah, you could do that. We had, I don't know if you heard, but Craig Grabo earlier, turf specialist. And mm-hmm. So I'm finally starting to learn something about turf, which is good for somebody that's on the radio with a gardening show.
1: Well, that's how a lot of people garden.
0: That's right.
1: Their yard.
0: You learn when something happens.
1: Yeah, exactly. Exactly. Well, we're going to cover a bunch today. And one of the things that I'm tackling, I know a lot of people are tackling, is, you know, with the amount of moisture we've had this year, and we've focused on leaky basements and gutters and erosion control and all that. But, you know, it's been kind of going on. Spring before last was real wet. Yeah, we had a little drought last summer. This year's been all wet. And I know around different houses I've been, if there's molding underneath windows and things, I'm seeing a lot of wood rot now. And a lot of times it's just, you know, the maintenance on the wood areas where there's trim molding and stuff has been not caulked tightly. It's been painted. It looks good. But when you start probing around, you start finding where the molding is soft and tearing off a lot of moldings and replacing that, which then brings you into painting. So, you know, if you get under, in fact, the last couple of weeks, I've had about four calls on just molding, not around the windows, but literally below the windows where the weep holes in the windows were dumping all this water on this trim molding, and it wasn't caulked and the molding was rotten. Another person had trouble with the chimney. It was a stone chimney. The grouting where the mortar was all crumbling and decaying, and wanted to know what the options were. And the options are many. It doesn't, you got to find out if it's real stone or is it faux stone. You know, you can go with how to use the fireplace, and you know, maybe if it's a gas fireplace or not used, you just put some wood siding on there or vinyl siding and just cover it up. But usually, quite honestly, it's the, you know, 20 years of bad flashings, pond water, and starts getting a lot of, not corrosion, but erosion of the mortar and different things. And
0: water finds a way, doesn't it?
1: Yep. It's always about water. I mean, I've been doing this 40 years, and I'm telling you, 35 years ago, I think I coined the term water is your worst enemy, and it truly is. You know, I had some person tell me the thing we build houses out of, depending on water, trees, wood, and now that's the culprit. That's what, you know, and that's the life cycle. But, yeah, paying attention to what's going around your home and just the quick things that I said I think is key for sure.
0: Yeah, yeah. Sounds good. You're going to talk about that.
1: So we'll cover all that today.
0: Gotcha. Yep, that'll be good listening. So people stay tuned in for that.
1: Yep, we got some good fall weather coming, so no excuses. We've got plenty of time to still wrap up those summer projects and get started on the fall projects. And my list is long, and I'm sure many people list are also long, and we'll take calls on what they want to do around their home and preserve that biggest investment in our lifetime.
0: That is exactly
1: right. It is the
0: house
1: for sure.
0: Get out there and fix some things.
1: Yes, sir.
0: Yeah. Well, thanks, Gary, for joining us. I'll see you in a few minutes or 15 minutes or so.
1: Sounds good.
0: Sounds good. Thanks for joining us.
1: You bet.
0: Well, Sarah,
2: yep.
0: It's been a good show.
2: It has.
0: I do have one item here that that came up on my newsfeed earlier this week.
2: What's that?
0: Iowa Arboretum in Des Moines.
2: Okay.
0: Has come out with the public evaluation of their of the public's favorite plants.
2: Okay.
0: So 407 people voted, and they selected the following of one of 12 or one several different plants. Number one on the list was Pycnanthemum blunt muticum.
2: Muticum. Okay.
0: Yeah.
2: So clustered mountain mint.
0: I didn't know the common name was also blunt mountain mint.
2: I feel like the mountain mints have as many common names as they want.
0: But it's a good plant. It's a good native plant for pollinators. It spreads rapidly, so you need to be careful where you place it.
2: Mm-hmm.
0: People also like the summerific hibiscus edge of night.
2: Okay.
0: It's awfully cool. Stakey's lamb's ear.
2: Mm-hmm.
0: Key lime.
2: Key lime.
0: Key lime.
2: So I don't know that one.
0: I don't either. It's a velvety mat of chartreuse foliage.
2: Hmm.
0: So if you like, you know, lamb's ear, and you want a gold version of it,
2: mm-hmm.
0: now you can get it. Key lime. Rebecca Spectacular was one of them. And Lavender Butterfly Garden. And there are others, too. You can look these up online at the Iowa Botanic Garden website. So thank you for being here today.
2: Thanks
0: Always
2: for having
0: fun
2: me.
0: To have you with us. Sarah Geiger-Beam with Wimberg Landscaping, wimberglandscaping.com. Craig Grabo from Healthy Lawns by Central Lawn Care, thank you for being on the show along with Joe Boggs. Callers and listeners, thank you for being there. Danny Gleason, thank you for producing so well. And next week we'll have John Butcher again joining us. And Pam Bennett to talk about master gardeners and Jim Herbert to talk about power equipment for the yard and garden. At Home with Gary Sullivan is next. Stay for that. Thank you for listening. And now get out there and garden like hell.

0: Good morning. This is a scoreboard update from WHOP. High school football from last night. Owensboro beat Marshall County 57-7. Owensboro Catholic shut out Hancock County 61-0. Trigg County over Fort Campbell 48-10. Crittenden County shut out Todd County Central 36-0. George Rogers Clark outlasted Henderson County 53-48. Murray shut out Webster County 69-0. Mayfield over Caldwell County 45-7. Union County beat Hopkins County Central 51-12. Callaway County beat Franklin Simpson 42-21. Warren East beat Allen County Scottsville 28-7. Paducah Tillman over Logan County 37-7. Ballard Memorial defeated Russellville 42-13. Graves County beat Apollo 42-28. McCracken County over Brighton, Tennessee 27-26. And Davis County beat Central Hardin 21-20. 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I'm Jeff Sisk.
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3: Identification. I'm Paul Stevens, Fox News. The co-pilot who allegedly attacked that Fly Dubai pilot on Wednesday has finally been ID'd.
4: 29-year-old Omani national Haman al-Hammami. It's also being reported he was born in the United Arab Emirates. Reportedly in 2024, he was grounded by Oman Air over concerns he had adopted radical Islamic views. Fly Dubai reportedly failed to check with Oman Air before hiring the co-pilot who worked for that airline less than a year at the time of Wednesday's attack. The United Arab Emirates saying the co-pilot used the cockpit's crash axe to attack the captain while attempting to carry out a, quote, terrorist attack.
3: And that is Fox's Chandler Painter. Israeli Prime Minister Benjamin Netanyahu saying that Israeli authorities are still looking into whether or not the suspect acted alone on the attack or whether he had assistance from others. President Trump headlining a midterm election rally in Mobile, Alabama.
5: President Trump telling the crowd,
6: earlier today, I spoke with members of the G7 nations, and I'm pleased to report that we have reached an agreement for Europe to release massive amounts of diesel fuel from the heavily stocked reserves, and that's starting immediately.
5: Saying he believes the war with Iran will end soon after the midterm elections and bring oil prices down.
6: 32 days from now, we're going to elect Tommy Tuberville as your next governor.
5: And praising GOP candidates in Alabama. Kristen Goodwin, Fox News.
3: The president stopped part of a midterm election campaign tour to promote Republicans. He also made stops in Oklahoma and Texas on Thursday. He heads to Ohio later on today. A federal court in Texas Friday temporarily blocking the Trump White House from building a border wall and other infrastructure across that state's Big Bend region. 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
8: Services began today for fallen Kentucky State Trooper Hayden Phillips. Paul Miles reports on this weekend's services.
9: Amazing grace.
10: A candlelight vigil was held Thursday night to honor Trooper Hayden Phillips, who was fatally shot during a traffic stop on I-65. KSP Commissioner Philip Burnett.
11: He represented himself, his family, and this agency with honor, courage, and commitment. The Kentucky State Police will never forget the ultimate sacrifice by Hayden.
10: The funeral will be held Sunday at Diddle Arena on the campus of Western Kentucky University in Bowling Green. The public is urged to support the Phillips family by standing along the procession route from Bowling Green to Glasgow, where Phillips will be buried. I'm Paul Miles.
8: Kentucky's measles outbreak continues to grow. State health officials have now confirmed 82 cases this year. 7 people have been hospitalized, but no deaths have been reported. 80 cases involve people who are unvaccinated or whose vaccination status is unknown. So far, Christian and Trigg counties in western Kentucky account for more than half of the cases. Monday is the deadline for Kentuckians to register to vote in next month's general election, following a surge in new registrations during September. Lee Mowen has more.
9: Secretary of State Michael Adams declared Friday the number was 12,380 Kentuckians who registered to vote in September, adding most of these voters registered as independents or third party, outpacing both the Democratic and Republican sides. The Commonwealth voter rolls had a net increase of over 7,300. That's thanks to just over 5,000 registrations being removed. About 3,600 of those were deceased, 876 were convicted of felonious crimes, and 420 moved out of Kentucky. I'm Lee Mowen.
8: And I'm Scott Hooper.
7: This is the Kentucky News Network.
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12: And this update is brought to you by Four Seasons Catering. October 1st to December 15th is fall wildfire hazard season in Kentucky, and the State Energy and Environment Cabinet is reminding folks of outdoor burning restrictions. During this time, Kentuckians are prohibited from doing any outdoor burning between 6 a.m. and 6 p.m. if the fire is within 150 feet of woodland, brushland, and fields containing dry grass or flammable materials. Former Assistant Christian County Commonwealth's Attorney Ramsey Dahlem was recently appointed to be the next Executive Director of the Attorney General's Special Prosecutions Unit. And the Pennyroyal Arts Council is inviting the community to the Alhambra Theater on October 16th for its guardian spirit, the words of Bell Hooks' show to celebrate the author's poetry in musical form. Deonte Berry reporting.
13: Here's your WHOP Weather Center forecast. Highs level off around 76 today. Under cloudy skies, winds out of the northeast, 8 to 15 miles an hour. Cloudy again tonight, lows level off around 59. Tomorrow, high is 78. Lots of sunshine and dry Monday and Tuesday, mid-70s Monday, upper 70s by Tuesday. That's the forecast from the WHOP Weather Center. I'm meteorologist Megan Mulford. Currently, it's 63 degrees.
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9: Kevin Harlan here from Westwood One. 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Now they march into New Orleans to face Tyler Shuck and the Saints. 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
11: Here's your WHOP Weather Center forecast. Highs level off around 76 today. Under cloudy skies, winds out of the northeast, 8 to 15 miles an hour. Cloudy again tonight, lows level off around 59. Tomorrow, high is 78. Lots of sunshine and dry Monday and Tuesday. Mid-70s Monday, upper 70s by Tuesday. That's the forecast from the WHOP Weather Center. I'm meteorologist Megan Mulford. Currently, it's 63 degrees.
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1: Back at it, we go 20 minutes after the top of the hour at home with Gary Sullivan and Scott Berline. And we're being joined by, and busy time of the year, I guess, on the outside of our homes too, Scott. I've been talking a lot about trying to wrap up summer projects, starting fall projects.
13: It and never ends.
1: You spoke a lot today about different things we should be doing.
13: Yeah.
1: What's your take on do you have any indoor plants? I mean, when you do you go like through withdrawal when it gets gray and starts? I
13: kind of need that break.
1: Yeah,
13: we have a few, but my wife mainly takes care of those. And And they're and it's care by neglect, essentially. So that's one of those things, I think, you know, when I hit retirement, whenever that is, if that ever happens, that I will, you know, collect orchids or do some kind of cool stuff with indoor plants. Mm-hmm. And can eventually get there.
2: And I guess a lot of people really, I mean, we haven't had a frost or anything, but it's coming probably
13: it
2: in the next 2, 3, 4 weeks.
13: Yeah.
2: And people bring outdoor plants indoors. Is there any precautions there?
13: Be careful going up and down stairs with your plants. Yeah, number one.
2: I didn't think of that, but that's a good one.
13: Yeah. Of course, if you're bringing them indoors, you know, the ideal spot is in an attached garage that stays above freezing.
2: Mm-hmm.
13: So you can set maybe a space heater just to keep it at, you know, 35 degrees or something like that.
2: Right.
13: That's mainly what you do. You want to splash them a couple times over the winter. Just, you don't want to get them wet, but you don't want them to completely dry out. So just quick little water.
2: Mm-hmm.
13: And, be careful bringing them in and out because they're heavy. And, you know, if the later it gets and the ground is slick and you start to, it can be a dangerous activity.
2: How about bugs?
13: Bugs, yeah. I mean, that's almost inevitable. You can bring them in with you with the plants. You can do a couple of things. You can give them a good hard washing off.
2: Mm-hmm. Just a hose?
13: You just a hose, yeah. Yeah, mm-hmm. Just a nice sharp spray with a garden hose.
2: Mm-hmm.
13: You can also... Well, you're cutting them back in a big way, so that's limiting a lot of the foliage and the bugs that are on the foliage. You treat the potting mix with some kind of an insecticide or whatever, but it would have to be a very general one.
2: Mm-hmm.
13: To cover all, whatever else there could be in there. But usually, like in an unheated garage or barely heated garage, you don't have really much of a problem with it. They do kind of actually sort of gather up strength as the winter goes on. Things like

0: Good morning. This is a scoreboard update from WHOP. High school football from last night. Owensboro beat Marshall County 57-7. Owensboro Catholic shut out Hancock County 61-0. Trigg County over Fort Campbell 48-10. Crittenden County shut out Todd County Central 36-0. George Rogers Clark outlasted Henderson County 53-48. Murray shut out Webster County 69-0. Mayfield over Caldwell County 45-7. Union County beat Hopkins County Central 51-12. Callaway County beat Franklin Simpson 42-21. Warren East beat Allen County Scottsville 28-7. Paducah Tillman over Logan County 37-7. Ballard Memorial defeated Russellville 42-13. Graves County beat Apollo 42-28. McCracken County over Brighton, Tennessee 27-26. And Davis County beat Central Hardin 21-20. 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I'm Jeff Sis.
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3: Blitz continues today. I'm Ann Carrick, Fox News. President Trump looking to boost Republican turnout.
4: The president rallies in Ohio this evening, a state he won by double digits 2 years ago. He spent Friday night in reliably red Alabama telling supporters in Mobile,
5: "I don't need the votes. I'm doing this. You know, I'm doing this, and I'm not running for anything. But you're going to think of me as on the ballot, right? Everybody promise."
4: President Trump plans to hit dozens of states between now and the November 3rd elections, though his approval ratings nationwide have slipped. He dismisses those numbers, but concedes the party in power historically loses seats in midterm elections. Jared Halpern, Fox News.
3: A former Cornell University student filing a civil lawsuit against the school says she was drugged and gang raped in 2024. Fox's Eric Shawn.
6: The reports say that the Cornell student did tell the campus police that she was raped, but it seems that someone withheld that. New York Governor Kathy Hochul now appointing State Attorney General Tish James to investigate the Cornell co-ed identified as Jane Doe in court documents. Her claims that in 2024, she was drunk and drugged when 7 members of the Chi Phi fraternity raped her for hours at their frat house. She gave a statement to Cornell University police, and new reports say that she did tell them she was raped, but that may not have been passed on to the district attorney.
3: The DA initially did not bring charges, saying the statement reported she agreed to the sexual activity. A 25-year-old dual UK-Iranian national man arrested Thursday on suspicion of plotting a terror attack is released on bail. 5 British national men in their 20s initially arrested on suspicion of explosives and terror offenses near an airbase used by American bombers to strike Iran also released on bail. 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
8: Kentuckians will remember a fallen state trooper this weekend following his death in the line of duty. Lee Mowen has more.
9: Visitation is set for later this morning at the Living Hope Church in Bowling Green for fallen Kentucky State Police trooper Hayden Phillips. He was shot and killed on the job in Warren County earlier this week. His visitation is from 10 o'clock to 6 o'clock, and his funeral will start at E.A. Ditto Arena at Western Kentucky University tomorrow at noon. Interment takes place at the Glasgow Municipal Cemetery. Governor Andy Beshear is encouraging all Kentuckians to join in on this tribute. I'm Lee Mowen.
8: A Tennessee man is awaiting extradition to Kentucky in the killing of a pregnant Bell County woman. Police say 41-year-old April Barlow Celo was found dead in Pineville last month. Demarcus Johnson Wright was arrested Wednesday in Clarksville, Tennessee. He faces charges including murder, domestic violence, and first-degree robbery and kidnapping. Investigators say evidence connected to the case was recovered in Tennessee. And Kentucky's measles outbreak has grown sharply in recent weeks, with Western Kentucky accounting for most of the cases. Freddie Hopkins has more.
10: Kentucky has confirmed 82 measles cases this year, up from 29 in late August. Health leaders have warned the outbreak could spread to additional counties. Most patients are unvaccinated or have an unknown vaccination status. Measles can remain airborne for up to 2 hours. State health leaders are urging Kentuckians to check their vaccination status, saying two MMR doses are 97% effective. Anyone with a possible symptom should call a health care provider before going in for treatment. I'm Brady Hopkins.
8: And in college football, 24th ranked Kentucky will visit South Carolina this afternoon. Kickoff in Columbia is at 4:15. I'm Scott Hooper.
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11: And this update is brought to you by Four Seasons Catering. October 1st to December 15th is fall wildfire hazard season in Kentucky, and the State Energy and Environment Cabinet is reminding folks of outdoor burning restrictions. During this time, Kentuckians are prohibited from doing any outdoor burning between 6 a.m. and 6 p.m. if the fire is within 150 feet of woodland, brushland, and fields containing dry grass or flammable materials. Former Assistant Christian County Commonwealth's Attorney Ramsey Dollum was recently appointed to be the next Executive Director of the Attorney General's Special Prosecutions Unit. And the Pennyroyal Arts Council is inviting the community to the Alhambra Theater on October 16th for its guardian spirit, The Words of Bell Hooks show to celebrate the author's poetry in musical form. Deontay Berry reporting.
12: Here's your WHOP Weather Center forecast. Highs level off around 76 today. Under cloudy skies, winds out of the northeast, 8 to 15 miles an hour. Cloudy again tonight, lows level off around 59. Tomorrow, high of 78. Lots of sunshine and dry, Monday and Tuesday, mid-70s, Monday, upper 70s by Tuesday. That's the forecast from the WHOP Weather Center. I'm meteorologist Megan Mulford. Currently, it's 63 degrees.
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7: And now, the road to December is starting to take shape. The first official RPI numbers are out, giving us our first real look at how the teams across Kentucky stack up when you factor in not just wins and losses, but the strength of the teams they've played. But the numbers only tell part of the story, because Friday night brought another full slate of football. Undefeated teams trying to stay that way. District races getting tighter. Big-time matchups across multiple classes, and teams looking to make a statement as the regular season moves toward the finish line. Holy Cross and Sayre put perfect records on the line. Mayfield and Caldwell County met in a huge 2A district battle. Pikeville took on Southwestern. Christian Academy of Louisville looked to continue its dominant run. And across the state, teams like Glasgow, Lloyd Memorial, Highlands, Frederick Douglass, and Boyle County face tests that could have an impact well beyond this week. So now we get to compare the numbers with what actually happened on the field. The first RPI is out. The latest scores are in. This is Big Ass Fans Friday Night Kentucky, the premier high school football post-game show heard throughout the Commonwealth. Here are your hosts, News Radio 840 WHAS's Scott Fitzgerald, and the authority on high school football in Kentucky, Fletcher Long with KentuckyPrepGridiron.com.
13: Well, welcome to Big Ass Fans Friday Night Kentucky, the premier high school football postgame show. I'm Scott Fitzgerald, joined with Fletcher Long of KentuckyPrepGridiron.com. Good morning to you, buddy. How are you feeling this morning?
14: Man, I went 15-3 last night, baby. I'm 109-22 on the season. I'm red hot, 84%. It's hard to do much better than that. You know, when I go out on the limb and I take some chances when I pick these games, I took a chance with Johnson Central last night and it burned me. Corbin burned me last night.
13: Corbin. Right on. Fletcher Long again. He's the always animated Fletcher. He breaks him down. We take you all over the state, gang. That's what we do here. And that's what, because guys like Fletcher, and he's got folks all over the state. Fletch, let you and I jump right into this, and we'll start with Class 1A and then talk some 2A. Let's talk Holy Cross at Sayre. Both teams 5-0. When the final gun went off, it was Sayre 29-6. What did we learn here?
14: Well, I call this stretch of the season pretender contender. Mm-hmm. We find out right now, we start finding out who of these undefeated teams are legitimate contenders and how many and who are pretenders. I would not label Holy Cross Louisville a pretender, but I mean, we learned last night that Sayre is certainly a contender. I mean, I didn't think coming into the year that Sayre had enough hosses coming off some of their previous seasons to be as competitive as they are. But, you know, they've beaten KCD. That's a win that Holy Cross would take right now.
13: Mm-hmm, if
14: they
13: absolutely
14: could get it right now. You know, they got KCD next week, and they have to be somewhat terrified because Sayre beat them 29-6, and they only beat KCD by a couple points. So, you know, I think Sayre's better than I thought coming into the year, and I think KCD's better than I thought coming into the year. You know, I
13: mean, right.
14: Holy Cross couldn't get it done last night, son.
13: No, they did not
14: get it done in Lexington, KY.
13: No, they did not, Fletcher. Now they're 5-1. Sayre goes to 6-0. Again, Fletcher Long is my co-host. He is with KentuckyPrepGridiron.com. Follow him on X at KPG Football. He is the premier authority when it comes to high school football in Kentucky. We're just getting started too. We're going to be with you for the next hour as we are every Saturday, thanks to our good friends at Big Ass Fans. All right, let's talk about a 3-2 Raceland team taking on Hazard. This one went all Raceland, 56-7. What did we learn from this?
14: Well, I think Hazard's moving in the wrong direction. I mean, I think Hazard looked more formidable, I thought, at the beginning of the year than they're looking right now at the 6-7 game mark, you know.
13: Mm-hmm.
14: And Raceland's, you know, they're 3-2, but, you know, they lost a overtime game to Paul Blazer to start the year out. They lost to Pikeville. Pikeville is looking more and more like they are the class of 1A. I don't know if you saw the picture I put up on Twitter, but I mean, that guy from Pikeville's like stomping on the head of a Southwestern player. How utterly, you know, apropos was that photo? But anyway, Raceland's really good. I mean, nobody expects them to beat Hazard, you know, 56-7, but you know, Raceland's a tough place to play. I've had coaches note that to me. They're like, I don't know where they're getting these officials. They're always complaining about the officials.
13: Exactly.
14: That's the head coach's brother. I think that guy's name is Salmon. You know, well, no, it's probably not. But you know, anyway.
13: Yeah, that never happens. We don't ever get people complaining about officials, especially in high school sports.
14: No, that never happens. Raceland winning 56-7. In the back of your mind, you have to, if you're a 1A team, you got to say, okay, I'm going to have to deal with the Rams. I mean, the championship's going to run through the Rams. I mean, they're going to be there. They were there last year. They barely lost to KCD a year ago. And, you know, for all I know, we get a KCD Raceland rematch. Both these teams are moving in the right direction. Raceland's moving in the right direction. Hazard's kind of moving in the wrong direction. But, you know, that's a big game for Raceland to beat Hazard 56-7. Hazard is not a lightly regarded 1A team. They're a, you know, they've won a championship at that level. Winning football. They're in the same district with Pikeville, which always hurts you. But, I mean, they're a good football team.
13: Right on. Fletcher Long with Kentucky Prep Gridiron. I'm Scott Fitzgerald. This is the Big Ass Fans Friday Night Kentucky postgame show, heard every Saturday right where you're listening now. Of course, we talk all things around the entire state. And since you mentioned Pikeville, Fletch, let's talk about Pikeville. They took on a Southwestern team, and this was no contest. 42-0 Pikeville. And I mean, is this just a dynasty building at Pikeville? Will this continue to roll on even past this year?
14: I've got an agent in Pike County that's been attending the Belfry and Pikeville games for me, kind of watching around that county. And, of course, they got a lot, you know, they got Pike County Central, they got Shelby Valley, they got a lot of high schools around there. But, I mean, I was talking to him, and he said, man, Pikeville improves every week. He said they get better every game. That's what a good coaching staff does. And Chris McNamee hadn't won all those championships he's won because he's stupid. He's not stupid. Chris McNamee is a fantastic high school coach. He's got a fantastic staff. And what you see in Pikeville, Scott, is what you want to see in a well-coached program. They get better every week. And let me tell you, it is not inconsequential to beat 42-0 a 5A team from Somerset, Kentucky. They ball in Somerset. They got football players all over Somerset. And to beat them 42-0, I did not see that coming. I thought Pikeville would win the game. Mm-hmm. I did not see them beating them 42-0. And I think Pikeville's, they've got to terrify you if you're a 1A squad.
13: Right on. Fletcher Long with us again with Kentucky Prep Gridiron.com. We're just getting started on Friday Night Kentucky, presented by Big Ass Fans. Fletch, this was a much hyped game. I thought it'd be a better goal, a little bit better than what it did. I'm curious to see what you think. Caldwell County traveling to Mayfield. Mayfield comes away 45-7.
14: Well, if you'll look at what I predicted, I said Mayfield would win 45-14.
13: Okay.
14: And it's not because I didn't think Caldwell could play with them. And it's not because Caldwell doesn't have the talent to play with them. It's because Mayfield has Mayfield on the front of their jersey.
13: Right.
14: And people have to overcome that. Is this the best Mayfield team we've ever seen? No, it's not. I mean, this team gave up 57 points to McCracken County, who struggled to win last night over a very mediocre Tennessee team. But they did win. But, I mean, they struggled to beat Brighton last night. Mayfield, this is not a classic, you know, Jack Morris-type Mayfield team. But they're still Mayfield. Mm-hmm. And overcoming the psychology, this is tough in high school. Overcoming the psychology of, oh, my God, that's Mayfield. Mayfield.
13: Right.
14: This is War Memorial Stadium. I mean, it's not hard to go into War Memorial and get your butt wiped. It's not. I mean, it's easy to do. People have done it for 100 years. So, I mean, Mayfield, you got to look out for them in 2A because they're still Mayfield.
13: Fletcher Long joining us, Kentucky Prep, gridiron.com. I'm Scott Fitzgerald. This is Big Ass Fans Friday Night Kentucky. Fletch, just a couple minutes left in this segment, and I want to get your, as we get ready to migrate out of 1A and 2A, and then we'll talk 3A and 4A. W.E.B. Dubois took on a very good LCA team. They fall 55-12. That doesn't mean necessarily that the clock strikes midnight on W.E.B. Dubois, does it?
14: No, it's the same thing about Mayfield Caldwell. You're having to play LCA, and you're playing them in Lexington. And LCA is the defending 2A champion.
13: Right.
14: Dubois is breathing rarefied air that they're not used to breathing. And they got up there, and the game got away from them. We also saw this in the Thursday night game between Mayfield and Muhlenberg. You know, I don't think Mayfield's that much better than Muhlenberg. I mean, Muhlenberg hung around for over three quarters with them, but the start of the fourth quarter, it was 20-14, but it got away from them. High school games, Scott, can get away from you. High school teams can score. I was on a coaching staff one time in a round two playoff game in 4A. We scored on seven consecutive plays.
13: Mm.
14: Not possessions, you know. That means we're scoring on defense, too.
13: Right.
14: We're scoring on special teams also. You know, seven consecutive plays. That can happen to you. I think that's going on. We saw some really lopsided scores last night.
13: Yes, we did. Yes, sir. And again, he is Fletcher Long with Kentucky Prep Gridiron.com. Check him out on the web, and you can also check him out on X at KPG Football. You want to get on board with Fletch because he tracks not just during the season, but schools around the state year round. And they've even got a section they devote to some middle school kids as they track the talent coming up. So he knows a little bit about what he's talking about when they get to this level. When we come back, because we're just getting started, Fletch, when we come back, we'll take a look at Class 3A. We'll see what happened there. We'll get into 4A. And then, of course, the heavyweights in Class 6A. Again, you're listening to Big Ass Fans Friday Night Kentucky. We're back after this.

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4: There's more information. I'm Paul Stevens, Fox News. The co-pilot who allegedly attacked the Fly Dubai pilot Wednesday has been ID'd. Fox's Chanley Painter.
5: 29-year-old Omani national Haman al-Hammami. It's also being reported he was born in the United Arab Emirates. Reportedly in 2024, he was grounded by Oman Air over concerns he had adopted radical Islamic views. Fly Dubai reportedly failed to check with Oman Air before hiring the co-pilot who worked for that airline less than a year at the time of Wednesday's attack. The United Arab Emirates saying the co-pilot used the cockpit's crash axe to attack the captain while attempting to carry out a, quote, terrorist attack.
4: Now, Israeli Prime Minister Benjamin Netanyahu says Israeli authorities are still trying to figure out whether the suspect acted alone on the attack or if he had assistance from others. President Trump back on the campaign trail today following a Friday night rally in a Republican stronghold.
6: Alabama is a reliably Republican state, carried easily by President Trump in elections past. But this year, he is urging his supporters to turn out for down-ballot Republicans.
7: So just think of what the Trump administration and our Republican majorities have accomplished in less than 2 years' time. Nobody's ever seen this before. Nobody's ever done it. We have.
6: Today, President Trump returns to Ohio, a state he won by double digits 2 years ago. Polling now shows Democrats in position to potentially flip a Republican-held seat that could decide control of the Senate. Jared Halpern, Fox News.
4: Federal court in Texas on Friday temporarily blocking the Trump White House from building a border wall and other infrastructure across the state's Big Bend area. That's a key legal win in a battle from opponents who will push back against a key campaign promise at a border wall. 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
9: Services began today for fallen Kentucky State Trooper Hayden Phillips. Paul Miles reports on this weekend's services.
10: Amazing grace. A candlelight vigil was held Thursday night to honor Trooper Hayden Phillips, who was fatally shot during a traffic stop on I-65. KSP Commissioner Philip Burnett.
11: He represented himself, his family, and this agency with honor, courage, and commitment. The Kentucky State Police will never forget the ultimate sacrifice by Hayden.
10: The funeral will be held Sunday at Diddle Arena on the campus of Western Kentucky University in Bowling Green. The public is urged to support the Phillips family by standing along the procession route from Bowling Green to Glasgow, where Phillips will be buried. I'm Paul Miles.
9: Kentucky's measles outbreak continues to grow. State health officials have now confirmed 82 cases this year. 7 people have been hospitalized, but no deaths have been reported. 80 cases involve people who are unvaccinated or whose vaccination status is unknown. So far, Christian and Trigg counties in western Kentucky account for more than half of the cases. Monday is the deadline for Kentuckians to register to vote in next month's general election, following a surge in new registrations during September. Lee Mowen has more.
12: Secretary of State Michael Adams declared Friday the number was 12,380 Kentuckians who registered to vote in September, adding most of these voters registered as independents or third party, outpacing both the Democratic and Republican sides. The Commonwealth's voter rolls had a net increase of over 7,300. That's thanks to just over 5,000 registrations being removed. About 3,600 of those were deceased, 876 were convicted of felonious crimes, and 420 moved out of Kentucky. I'm Lee Mowen.
9: And I'm Scott Hooper.
8: This is the Kentucky News Network.
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13: And this update is brought to you by Four Seasons Catering. October 1st to December 15th is fall wildfire hazard season in Kentucky, and the State Energy and Environment Cabinet is reminding folks of outdoor burning restrictions. During this time, Kentuckians are prohibited from doing any outdoor burning between 6 a.m. and 6 p.m. if the fire is within 150 feet of woodland, brushland, and fields containing dry grass or flammable materials. Former Assistant Christian County Commonwealth's Attorney Ramsey Dollum was recently appointed to be the next Executive Director of the Attorney General's Special Prosecutions Unit. And the Pennyroyal Arts Council is inviting the community to the Alhambra Theater on October 16th for its guardian spirit, the words of Bell Hooks' show to celebrate the author's poetry in musical form. Deontay Berry reporting.
14: Here's your WHOP Weather Center forecast. 76 this afternoon, under mainly cloudy skies, northeasterly winds 5 to 10 miles an hour. Lows level off around 59, tonight overcast skies. Tomorrow, daytime highs approaching 78. Lots of sunshine and dry, Monday and Tuesday, mid-70s, Monday, upper 70s by Tuesday. That's the forecast from the WHOP Weather Center. I'm meteorologist Megan Mulford. Currently 63.
15: Down, set, 8-1-1, 8-1-1.
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18: Ryan Ratke here from Sunday Night Football on Westwood One. 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
20: So there's a particular sound that I love more than any other sound.
21: Cha-ching! Oh, I knew it! Look at that! I called it!
20: How did you know that?
21: I've known you for 25 years.
20: Well, that sound could be coming from your phone this week. 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And it's directly for you. It's not a gift card. It's not a coupon. 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
21: How do I get it?
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21: Really?
20: Are you shocked?
21: I never attempted to cancel, so I didn't know what hoops I had to go through.
20: So Amazon had to spend $2.5 billion to settle this.
21: Okay.
20: So the refunds initially were small, like $50 or less.
0: Okay.
20: But now big money's coming. But there's a clock on the money, and if you miss one step, then it just disappears. So I have how much you could get, how to know if it's really yours, and the mistake that will make it vanish coming up in just a second. But first, we have to thank Consumer Cellular for helping to make this show possible. Okay, so Andrew, when's the last time you actually checked your phone bill?
0: When? Let's see. 1984? never.
20: You know what? It's just on autopay.
0: Right.
20: And that's the problem.
0: Because they give you a discount if there's autopay. So you're just like, all right, I'll take the discount.
20: You know what? That is like the biggest thing that we should be trying here at the show.
0: Right.
20: We really should. 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
0: That's not bad.
20: That's right. So if you had Prime in the United States between June of 2019 and June of 2025, you had all these sneaky screens and you tried to cancel, you got stuck. And so Amazon is now sending more money to everybody. So that's why it can't go into your Amazon account because you canceled Amazon. So that's why it needs to go to Venmo or PayPal. Then now the FTC is not calling or texting anyone about this. So in case you get a phone call that says, hey, I'm here to help you get your Amazon money back.
0: Scam.
20: Mm-mm. You know, speaking of, how many subscriptions do you think you have that you have forgotten about?
0: Well, what's funny is you bring up Amazon is that I have Amazon Prime and Lisa has Amazon Prime.
20: So now you just need one.
0: Right. And we talk about it every single month when we talk about money. We go, oh, we got to cancel that other Amazon. And then we never do it.
20: You know, Barry and I have it too. We have different Amazon accounts.
0: But do you argue about having two or is it that intentional?
20: Well, he likes to have his own Amazon account because he thinks that I'm going to snoop on everything that he buys.
0: Well, you would. So, yeah, that's a good $11 a month that he's spending or however much it is.
20: So think about this. Amazon's finally delivering something that you didn't order.
0: No, finally. And that I want.
20: A refund.
0: Yay.
20: Some money. And on that happy note, welcome, ladies and gentlemen. It's called The Kim Komando Show because, after all, quite the quinky dinky. I'm America's beloved digital goddess, Kim Komando, here with you once again. It's the nation's largest, best, highest rated show about all things digital. And, of course, joining me is Andrew Babinski. 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
20: I wasn't invited to this lunch.
0: And which lunch?
20: The lunch at the White House.
0: Why not?
20: Musk, Zuckerberg, Bezos, Google's Pichai, Microsoft, Nadella, NVIDIA's Jason Hung, Anthropic's Dario Amore, all at the White House this past week. So I did the math.
0: This lunch sounds like we, as the consumer, are about to be screwed.
20: Okay. Listen to this. I have this chart. See this chart?
0: Yes.
20: Because I was just curious. How much are everybody around this table worth?
0: Including the president.
20: Well, let's not say the president.
0: Okay.
20: Let's just say, so you have, you want me to give you the names again?
0: Sure.
20: Okay.
0: And I'll do the math in my head.
20: Okay. Elon Musk, Jeff Bezos, Mark Zuckerberg, Jensen Hung, Dario Amore, Sundar Pichai, Satya Nadella.
0: I'm going to say $795 billion.
20: Mm-mm.
0: Not even close?
20: $1.6 trillion okay. Sitting around that table.
0: That's kind of close.
20: I wonder
0: only
20: what they serve.
0: Off.
20: What do you serve for lunch?
0: Yeah, whatever you want, I guess. I don't know.
20: You know, I was at the Four Seasons in Lanai. And before you look at me like, oh, of course you are.
0: Oh, of course you are.
20: Okay. But I went, they have a sushi restaurant there. And the chef came out and he said, Kim, I know who you are.
0: Oh.
20: And I will make you whatever you want. I'm like, I don't know what to ask for.
0: So you said cheeseburger?
20: Yeah, exactly. And he said, well, last week I served lunch to Elon Musk and Larry Ellison from Oracle.
0: Okay.
20: And he said, how about if I serve you what I serve them? And I thought, Well, if it's good enough for them.
21: Right.
20: It's so good enough for me. I had, he called it the Trillionaire's Sushi Taco.
21: Oh.
20: It was so good. It had like lobster and octopus and tuna, and it was really good. So anyway, but on this menu was a one-page pledge on the White House Accord on Superintelligence.
21: Okay.
20: Because remember, it's not artificial intelligence anymore. It's super-duper intelligence.
21: AI is now SI.
20: Because they're all trying to make sure that AI doesn't kill us.
21: Oh, my gosh.
20: So guess what they found out?
21: That it's not going to kill us?
20: They came up with a solution.
21: Unplug it?
20: No.
21: Please tell me it's unplug it.
20: They're going to check each other's AI with internal controls and outside audits.
21: They haven't been already doing this?
20: So Elon Musk put it in everybody's terms. Basically, he says, we're going to be grading each other's homework.
21: There's nothing wrong. That's a good idea.
20: I think it's a great idea. Great idea. Meanwhile, Bill Gates, I'm no fan, as you know.
21: Can we go back to that for a second,
20: yes,
21: though? Because this is going to set up where at some point, one of the company A is going to grade company B and then steal a bunch of information.
20: Exactly.
21: And then company C is going to see the company A stole from B and steal from A and B.
20: And then they're not going to show each other exactly what they have.
21: And it's just going to be a bunch of lawsuits.
20: Of course.
21: Or they're going to, like you just said, they're going to safeguard everything so the internal audit or external audit won't be an audit at all.
20: I mean, do you think if you had a competitor that you would show them all your internal secrets and workings?
21: Absolutely not.
20: I don't think it's really going to work. It's not going to happen. Can I talk about Bill Gates now?
21: Sure, show.
20: Not a fan.
21: Okay.
20: He was on Meet the Press and he said AI is going to kill 1 billion of us.
21: 1 billion people.
20: Mm-hmm.
21: Where is he getting this from?
20: Well, he also talked about how the internet would be a free flow wave of information that would be 100% correct.
21: Oh, well, he's wrong.
20: And that spam would be eradicated.
21: When?
20: And there would be climate change that would destroy the planet.
21: Okay.
20: And you'd never need more than 640K in any computer.
21: I still want to know where he got the 1 billion number, because it sounds scary.
20: I don't know. Maybe it had something to do with Jeffrey Epstein. Oh, okay. We're not supposed to go there. I'm sorry.
21: That's a reason not to like him.
20: Yes, exactly. So what do you want to do? I was on the air today on a sports show, and they said, you know, what do we do?
21: Wait a minute. Time out.
20: Yes.
21: Or I'll do the sports. Time out. Touch my shoulders. That's how you call time out in basketball.
20: Yes.
21: What were you doing on a sports show?
20: Well, we were talking about all the picks for fantasy football. I don't know what I was doing on a sports talk show.
21: Who in this building booked you on a sports show?
20: They actually called me.
21: To talk about technology and sports?
20: Artificial intelligence.
21: Okay.
20: Whether or not it was going to kill us.
21: That's what they wanted to talk about. That's
20: yes.
21: Interesting. And you scared them and told them it was. And then now they're running wild and selling all their personal possessions to go live in the middle of the desert?
20: Not exactly, but close.
21: Okay.
20: Okay. No, we talked about how you can safeguard yourself. Like you need a family code word. Make sure you have two-factor authentication. Authenticator apps always turned on. In addition to that, you know, you might want to have some supplies, you know, medicine if it's really important for you, things like that.
21: Okay.
20: So it was actually pretty good. Let's talk about Facebook. A jury says that Facebook has lied to us. I'm going to read the exact number, mm-hmm. Okay? 43,899,725 times.
21: Is Facebook the company?
20: Yes.
21: Ooh.
20: A New Mexico jury found Facebook made false and misleading statements at how it collected and protected and shared used people's personal information. I don't know about you, but I am personally shocked.
21: Oh, my gosh.
20: Mm-hmm.
21: They did this? A tech company did this?
20: It goes back to Cambridge Analytica and all those what kind of dog are you personality, you know, surveys and
21: right.
20: Quizzes that they would do. Now, the state wants the max. It could top $219 billion, $5,000 per violation. So New Mexico has about 2 million people. So I did the math. That's more than $100,000 for every man, woman, and child in the state.
21: Wow.
20: That's only in New Mexico. So you might be saying, which I did, why New Mexico?
21: Why not us?
20: Exactly.
21: Come on west.
20: Because every other state settled, but the state of New Mexico is the only one who said, I am going to take you guys to court.
21: Are they really going to give every citizen $100,000 in New Mexico?
20: If they get the $219 billion.
21: Wow.
20: Isn't that something?
21: That would have to be the most successful lawsuit in the history of mankind.
20: Makes me want to move to Albuquerque.
21: Well, it's too late now.
20: Oh, is it?
21: Yeah, it's not going to, all the newbies aren't going
20: to
21: get it.
20: I'd go to Santa Fe anyway.
21: They didn't lie to you.
20: What does the P stand for in Facebook?
21: There's no P in Facebook.
20: Privacy.
21: Oh, there's still no P in Facebook.
20: So your teenager opens TikTok at midnight.
21: No, that's about normal. Yeah.
20: Okay. But instead of seeing TikTok, it says, no, sorry.
21: Good.
20: Can't do that.
21: Go to bed.
20: In Alabama, 2 hours a day max for TikTok, locked out from midnight to 6 a.m., a forced break after 15 minutes of scrolling, and again at 60 and 90, the addictive For You page gets switched off, and beauty filters are gone for children.
21: Here's the thing. Whoever made these rules knows nothing about teenagers.
20: How is it really going to happen?
21: Well, first of all, they have 16 accounts. It doesn't matter. They
20: 16
21: They do. Four of them, they're 23 years old. Five of them, they're in their 60s. It doesn't matter. Amelia posted something from the softball tournament this weekend, and I liked it. Okay. And she came in the house and she was like, oh, also my radio station liked it as well.
20: Oh, okay. That was good.
21: Yeah. And so she was like, oh, I'm famous because KEZ liked me on Instagram. And her mom goes, I didn't see the video. What video are you talking about? Oh, it's on my account. She goes, your account is not there. Oh, no, no, no. It's on my other account. They all have multiple accounts.
20: So it's no longer used to, like, when Ian had, like, a Finsta.
21: No.
20: No.
21: They just have multiple accounts.
20: Doesn't matter.
21: And it's none of these, every rule you just read off, they're just going to change their age. I'm not going to say who, but there's a teenager I know that wanted Apple Pay because they wanted to be able to, because we won't give her, I mean, their people in charge of her won't give her a credit card.
20: Not that I'm related to her.
21: No.
20: Or I pay some of her bills.
21: Uh-uh. And, she can't have it because her Apple account says that she's 16 years old and you have to be 18 to sign up for Apple Pay. It took her 4 seconds
20: to come up
21: to Google how to change your birthday.
20: That's it.
21: Done.
20: All right. Let me ask you this question. Listen to this sound and see if you can tell me exactly where it comes from.
21: Okay. My eyes are closed so I can focus.
20: Now, do you remember Thing from the Addams Family?
21: Of course.
20: That little hand.
21: You didn't even let me guess.
20: That lived in a box. You knew what it was because I could tell.
21: Yeah. It was the Addams Family.
20: Okay, so now we have a real life cousin. ETH Zurich Soft Robotics Lab have turned a store bought robotic hand that costs around $16,000 into a hand that walks on its fingertips.
21: Right. And it's supposed to be like a helper?
20: It is, because instead of sending like a whole robot behind a server in order to like fix the cables, you could just have like this little hand go down and then go up the wall and pull out the cables and do things like that.
21: I see it now. This is what's going to kill us. There's going to be a billion of these hand robots and they're going to choke us while we sleep.
20: It taught itself, by the way, it taught itself how to crawl across 14 different surfaces, tile, gravel. If you knock it over, it flips itself back up. It can even press keyboard keys.
21: Okay. I get it. You said keyboard keys and you had a dramatic pause because now it's going to start typing stuff and writing us emails. I get it. But it didn't teach itself. This is the issue that I have.
20: Using AI, it says that it did. Okay.
21: It was told you're going to encounter different surfaces. You need to analyze those and then know how to walk on each one.
20: Okay.
21: If it was just sitting in a box in the corner of the room, it wouldn't know to go out and walk.
20: Okay, what about your child on a bike?
21: What about
20: you don't sit there and go, you know, there's gravel, there's this, there's this. You're going to teach him how to pedal. No, you just go here, get on the bike, push the bike, and then go.
21: But I put my hand on the back of the seat while I walk against the child on the bike until they can balance themselves. I taught my kid how to ride a bike. My kid just didn't walk outside and teach themselves.
20: I don't know. I got to hand it to the engineers.
21: Good one. Knew that one was coming.
20: You did not.
21: I'd give an arm and a leg for that hand.
20: Oh.
21: I don't know what that one was.
20: That's Zandra,
21: yeah.
20: Our tech producer, going crazy on that 360. She loves that thing. Hey, still ahead, the picture that can take over your iPhone, the 30-second fix. Also, why your Uber takes longer to show up and it costs half as much, and the secret group chat that your middle schooler is using. You're going to need to know this, Andrew. Absolutely. All right, picture this, a big for sale sign on your front lawn, but it's not selling your house. It's selling you, your name, your phone number, your age, your address, your medical conditions, where you drive, when. how much money you make, the names of all your relatives. It's right there to see for anybody who just drives by. Well, you'd rip that sign right out of the ground in a few seconds. 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
21: All right.
20: James in Charlotte, North Carolina. Hello there, James, and welcome.
23: Hello. Thank you. Thank you. Enjoy your show, Kim. Thanks for taking my call. I appreciate all you've learned from you over the years and all the things you tell us on the shows. So it's good information. I have a really, I think, a basic question, but related to AI agents. And you always give a lot of good advice on AI. So here I am on my overpriced iPhone 17 Pro because first time in 8 years, they didn't drop the price. And anyway, too late now. You know, when I look at all the different options of ChatGPT and Claude and Grok and all that, and I've gone through a few of them. My wife's gone through a lot of them. But how do you know when you use the free version versus when you need to use a paid version? And, you know, Where do you draw that line? How do you know?
20: Oh, they will tell you.
21: Well, they're going to tell you every 10 minutes you need to get the paid version.
20: They come up and they say, "Hey, James, you want another answer? You need to give us your credit card." That's what it is. They have limits, and it could be the number of questions, how many tokens that you're using, the type of questions that you're asking, the amount of activity and tasks that you're going to give your AI agents. And it all boils down to your usage. How much are you really using? Much like a cloud storage account. Mm-hmm. How many terabytes do you have? And the more that you want to use, the more you're going to pay. And so most of them, and also you get, if you are on the free account, you're not going to get the answers as fast.
21: No.
20: So if you want to get faster answers, you're going to need to pay.
21: Is there a statistic like they released 40% faster, 100% faster?
20: It is. It, you know, there is a dramatic difference.
21: Okay.
20: Like, for example, I thought this was interesting. I looked this up. ChatGPT, they have a new $500 a month plan.
21: Holy buckets.
20: And it rolls out to obviously $6,000 a year. So first you get 25 times the usage of the $20 plan.
21: Okay.
20: Okay. And then there's also has what's called the ultra fast mode, which you need. So that basically when you're coding, then it's 8 times faster.
21: 8 times. Okay.
20: And then the $200 plan, but its limits are cut in half.
21: Okay. For compared to those.
20: Yes.
21: Okay.
20: So if you're running into roadblocks, that's basically when you're going to pay. I mean, I pay $200 a month for Claude.
21: $200 a month. And yes. Do you think you get more out of that than you would with the basic membership?
20: Because even now it tells me that it's running into a limit.
21: Wow.
20: That I'm going to run out of tokens within the next 12 hours or something like that because of everything that I have doing it.
21: And it's only the beginning of the month. October just started.
20: There is that. And what you want to, unless you're an actual coder, right, and you have a whole bunch of agents, just skip the $100 and $200 plans.
21: No, the basic one's fine.
20: I probably will have to. All right, somebody sends you a picture. You open it. Game over. That's not a movie plot. Apple just rushed out an emergency fix exactly for this. Now, the flaw lives in the part of your iPhone that draws pictures and PDFs, and they could get a booby-trapped file. That's a technical term,
21: sure,
20: by the way.
21: Very technical.
20: That will let a hacker run their own code on your phone. Now, Apple says it may have already been used in a, quote, extremely sophisticated attack.
21: You mean a text message or a DM that was sent to you with a photo in it?
20: Yes. So who's exposed? Anybody who's running iOS 26. That's 4 out of 5 every iPhone owner.
21: Good boy.
20: So if you haven't updated yet.
21: Update.
20: Now is the time. Hey, that's our official security tip of the week. It's brought to us by Webroot. Keep your antivirus up to date so it can protect you against the latest threats. 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
6: 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Stockton looks right. Throws deep toward the end zone. It's Humphreys over his shoulder. He makes the catch. Sliding into the checkerboard. Touchdown, Georgia.
7: Trio becomes 2-by-1. The snap on second and 10. Chambliss after the fake sprint. Left around the corner. 10. Jogging 5. Chambliss in. What a run. Who else but Trinidad Chambliss? Touchdown.
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24: 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Hi, everybody. Along with Derek Rackley, I'm Danny Reed. John Stashower will join us shortly from our Westwood One studios. The first of 6 ACC games that Notre Dame will play in 2026. The Fighting Irish come to Chapel Hill, the number 3 team in the land. They're 4-0. Rack, they've won their last 14 games by double digits. It's almost been a decade since anybody in the FBS can make that claim. And outside of a running game that is still trying to figure it out a little bit, there's not a whole lot about this team that you're doubting.
25: Well, speaking of that running game, it's not too many teams that lose 2 first-round running backs. Not one, but 2 running backs in the first round. So I think it's somewhat excusable to think that they're trying to figure things out a little bit. That's a lot of talent that you lose from one position group. However, you look at the entire body of work, Danny, and you just talked about it. I mean, they're still killing everybody. The third-ranked team in the country. Their defense is stacked. They've got players at all 3 levels. They're doing great in the turnover margin, meaning they're not coughing it up on offense. They're taking it away on defense. And when they are taking it away on defense, They're putting the ball in the end zone from the defensive players. So there's a lot going well for Notre Dame. This is just another one of those challenges going on the road. Likely going to have to play in some conditions today, Danny. We'll talk about that in a little bit. And they're going to go up against a pretty good pass rush in North Carolina.
24: And for Notre Dame's defense, they've scored three touchdowns. They've allowed three touchdowns. So that'll be a nice tug of war as we move about here at Keenan Stadium. And for these Tar Heels, year two under Bill Belichick, there's no question that they are better. And this is a team that we actually saw 5 weeks ago in Dublin for the Aer Lingus Classic. They've only played twice since then. So they're in still discovery mode as much as Notre Dame is.
25: Yeah, they had an off week last week after they came up short against Clemson on the road. So they had a chance to hopefully get a little healthier, get some practice time in. And here you go. Welcome back from your bye week. You get the number third ranked team in the country coming inside of your building. But you get them at home, right? So you get the home field advantage. And this is, to me, one of those games. Like, this is another step in the direction, not only for Bill Belichick and his staff, but this entire program is kind of a litmus test. Like, where are you at from a developmental standpoint when you're going up against this type of a team? A team in Notre Dame that constantly finds themselves in that college football playoff conversation. Can you play them tough? Can you make enough plays to come out of this game with one more point than they do? That's the goal today for the Tar Heels.
24: And it would seem that getting off to a fast start would be of the utmost against a team that is just clobbering everyone in their path.
25: Absolutely. Got to, whether that's on offense, find a way to punch their first drive in for a touchdown, not settle for 3 points, or defense, get C.J. Carr in this offense that's been humming all season. Get them off the field on third down.
24: North Carolina has not defeated a top five team since 2004. They have never defeated a top three team, 0-28 all time, but maybe they just need a little bit of luck from the Irish. Much more to come from Keenan Stadium in Chapel Hill as we approach kickoff between number three Notre Dame and North Carolina. 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
14: We got a high noon Eastern time kickoff, Keenan Stadium in Chapel Hill, North Carolina, and third-ranked Notre Dame, 24th meeting. The Irish have won 21 of the 23, and they're looking to go to 5-0 on the season. The Tar Heels opened up week zero. We had that game on Westwood One. They went to Ireland, had a good win over TCU. Their most recent game 2 weeks ago was at Clemson. It was looking like maybe they'd be 3-0, had a 17-3 lead, then got outscored 25-3, so they come into today's game 2-1. I asked North Carolina linebacker Derek McDonald about that loss at Clemson.
18: Yeah, I mean, we have to put together 60 minutes of good football. You know, I thought we played most of the game pretty well, but obviously the last 8 minutes, we didn't show up like we wanted to. And that's what it comes down to, is finishing the game. So I think, you know, just getting better at playing a full 60 minutes, staying locked in the whole time, and making sure that we finish the game will be the most important thing moving forward.
14: So now the number three team in the country comes in, and I imagine you're aware that there have been a lot of

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1: 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CJ Carr, three first-half touchdown passes. Notre Dame scoring TDs on three straight possessions. But North Carolina, great touchdown drive to start the half and another great one to end it. And at halftime, Notre Dame's lead over North Carolina, 21-14. Second half straight ahead. We're heading back to Chapel Hill to rejoin Danny Reed and Derek Rackley. This is Westwood One's coverage of NCAA football.
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12: Alongside Derek Rackley, I'm Danny Reed at rainy Chapel Hill, North Carolina. Number three, Notre Dame still leads North Carolina, just a 21-14 advantage. 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Rack, there's not a whole lot of variance between these two teams, but what really stands out, and it was a factor before it became less of a factor, two North Carolina turnovers, 14 Notre Dame points.
13: Exactly. And I think you look at this game, and from a statistical and a score standpoint, it's pretty close because North Carolina had two drives that really counted offensively, I'm talking about, the first one and the last one, right? They had the

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1: Highs around 73 this afternoon. Under partly cloudy skies, northeasterly winds 8 to 15 miles an hour. Cloudy tonight, lows level off around 59. Tomorrow, high is 78. Clear skies and dry Monday and Tuesday, mid-70s Monday, upper 70s by Tuesday. That's the forecast from the WHOP Weather Center. I'm meteorologist Megan Mulford. Currently, it's 66 degrees.
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2: Top 25 action that we've seen so far. Also, Auburn and Tennessee just got underway. Number 17, Tennessee hosting Auburn. That one is 10:36 remaining in the first quarter. That one is scoreless.
3: Thank you very much. Appreciate it, Stu. Also in the Big Ten, Wisconsin smoked Michigan.

0: Michigan State 31-3. Minnesota won the battle for the Little Brown Jug. They beat Michigan 20-14. Elsewhere in the Big 12, a crazy game between Iowa State and West Virginia. 45-42, over 1,100 yards of total offense in this one. Iowa State gets the win up in Ames. Kansas blows out Middle Tennessee State 55-0. Let's see. Also in the Big Ten last night, it was Penn State getting shellacked by Northwestern 34-13. The new stadium opened, and it opened very nicely, I guess. If you're a fan of Northwestern, the new Ryan Field looked great, and so did Northwestern, which we don't usually say. But that's what we got going on. In about 5 minutes, Florida and Missouri are about to kick off a battle of two top 25 teams in the SEC as well. We'll be on the air tomorrow for NFL Sunday Now. We got the Colts and Commanders early. You can hear that one from London right here on Westwood One. Get the app. Download the Westwood One app. Or you can tell your smart speaker, hey, Alexa, play Westwood One Sports. We've already talked about the Patriots and Bills. We'll be jumping around to all these football games coming up tomorrow as the NFL is really, it's starting to come into a little bit of focus. I'm not quite sure how good the Jets are. They are unable to get wins, but they're fighting. The Jets are fighting. I can tell you they're not thrilled. They're not happy being 1-2 going to Chicago to play at Soldier Field. No Caleb Williams in this one, but the all-world wide receiver for the Jets, Garrett Wilson. Again, they're not thrilled being 1-2.
1: You know, it's not even glass half full. That might be the outside. That might be their perception of it. Oh, we didn't expect the Jets. We expect to win the game. It's a letdown, especially the Green Bay game, I would say. Like, you know, we felt like crap. Just excited for another opportunity to go play at the Bears. Not even played at this stadium. Play against a great organization and compete. But, I would say no. The reality of it is like we all want another chance to go out on the field and make up for, you know, the way we've started this season.
0: They should have beaten Green Bay. They could have beaten Detroit. And I think they got a good chance to go into Soldier Field and upset Chicago. With no Caleb Williams, it'll be Tyson Bagent going to get the start in this one for the Bears. And Wilson, by the way, knows this team's got to start fast if they're going to keep up with Ben Johnson.
1: Trying to bottle up the second half and bring it to earlier in the game. Like, just starting fast. We're finding a way to give our guys some run support rather than the other way around, I'd say. And then once we have that run support, just keep going. Keep building it. But, yeah, just definitely we're pretty efficient. We got to find a way to beat whatever look we're getting. If they decide they want to stop the pass, stop the run, we got to be able to counter.
0: Up other side of the coin, it is the Bears coming off a big win where they embarrassed the Philadelphia Eagles with a backup quarterback. Case Keenum played maybe the game of his life for Chicago. They're trying to survive without Caleb Williams coming back from the hamstring injury. Ben Johnson on the opposition this week in New York.
2: In regards to the Jets, this is a good football team coming in. Number one special teams in football last year. I think it starts there. Their offense is playing at a high level right now. They got a ton of talent across the board. Their quarterback is completing the ball at a high rate. I want to say the highest in the league right now. And then defensively, this is a big challenge. They got really good players throughout their defense, veteran-laden group. And then I think with Coach Glenn calling it, there's a lot of unknown right now in terms of unscouted looks that are going to occur on Sunday. So big week of prep for us.
0: This is weird to say. Geno Smith leads the NFL in completion percentage. You heard Ben Johnson allude to it. Okay, Jackson Dart technically has 1 point higher, but he's hurt. He's done. Geno Smith has a 75.5% completion percentage. Yes, that Geno Smith. I said all summer long, and I was doing nights on the weekends here on Westwood One all summer. This version of Geno will be closer to Seattle Geno than Las Vegas Geno. Las Vegas Geno was ruined, all right? That team was bad. The O-line was bad. The organization was bad. Your offensive coordinator, Chip Kelly, bad. Head coach, Pete Carroll, gah. This version of Geno, I think, is the real Geno. And I think the Jets have a good shot to go on the road and win. The Jaguars, big road game at Cincinnati. The Bengals coming off a loss last week to the Pittsburgh Steelers. Trevor Lawrence having a hell of a year, having an MVP year, and knows that they're better if they get the ball to guys like Bashaul Tuten, who he helped out fantasy owners with. Remember, he took that knee? He took that knee?
3: You know, you can really dictate more when you're running the ball well. It feels like you're calling, you're going with your plan more, and you're calling what you want to call, as opposed to sometimes when you get behind the chains, you feel like you're on your heels a little bit and you're having to make up some ground. The feeling part of that as a player, that is a real thing. So I think when you can run the ball, it helps with that. And then also some things that you have schemed up during the week, a lot of it's based on the run game and play action or whatever, trying to get a certain matchup. And it's just hard to do when you're behind the chains and you're not really dictating the terms at all. So I think that's been something that we've done a much better job of this year, especially to start the season. And it's going to show up big this week too. Against, like I said, a good front, good pass rush. We got to be able to manage that and limit how those guys can get home, and we got to be able to stay ahead of the chains.
0: Jags are 2-1 going to the Bengals, who are also 2-1. And in Cincinnati, again, coming off a loss last week to Pittsburgh, they don't want to fall to 2-2, and they'll be staring up at the, clear my throat, first place Cleveland Browns. So strange, so strange. Bengals quarterback Joe Burrow knows his team needs to be more explosive on offense.
4: We've been running it good. You know, we could be a lot better. We've been efficient, not explosive. And you know, we need to try some things to try to find those explosive plays, just like we do in the pass game. We've been efficient, but not explosive. So we got to continue to get better in that.
0: Yeah, they have to. And they got all the weapons. They got to be able to do it, you know. Maybe the quote of the week came from Tampa Bay's quarterback Jalen Daniels, who's making his first start, undrafted, out of Kansas. Baker Mayfield with the thumb. He had stitches taken out today, I believe. This was the quote that got everybody's attention from Jalen Daniels.
5: One thing I learned in college was, you know, you can't be a thermometer. You have to be the thermostat. You have to be someone who comes in and is able to set the temperature of the room, not test the room and try to be able to blend in with it. So if the team is low, I have to be able to pick it up to be able to make sure that they're even. And if we're high, then I have to be able to be low to be able to make sure that we're even. I try to be even keel as possible, and being able to go out there and have that even keel feel, the team around you feels that.
0: I'll tell you right now, if Green Bay, and they signed a bunch of offensive linemen, including Kevin Zeitler this week. I don't know how many of them are going to play. If Green Bay cannot go on the road and beat Jalen Daniels and the Buccaneers, you might as well fire Matt LaFleur, bulldoze Lambeau Field. The season is over. It is absolutely done for if you can't beat that guy. All right? So we'll do it tomorrow. We'll bounce around to the NFL, keep you updated on games for your parlays, for your fantasy teams, for your bets, maybe just an update from your favorite team. It all starts at 1 o'clock Eastern tomorrow here on Westwood One Sports, and we'll jump through all those early games. Don't forget, Colts, Commanders, early tomorrow morning. It's the 9:30 Eastern time game from London. 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All right, I am out of here. My thanks to Stu Kovacs keeping us updated. Ryan Smith back in L.A. keeping all the buttons pushed. My name is Mike Wickett. I will talk to you tomorrow, 1 o'clock Eastern, for NFL Sunday Now. Thanks for hanging. 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
11: Fox News, I'm Roger Stern. We're learning more about the first officer who stabbed the captain on that Fly Dubai flight. He had been grounded by another airline.
12: The suspect in this case was previously hired by Oman Air, but was later given a ground job over suspicion of his activities. Now, exactly what those activities were has not been disclosed yet.
11: Fox's Jeff Paul, the flight landed safely and the captain is recovering. A disturbing report regarding the investigation into an alleged gang rape of a Cornell University student at a frat house.
13: She gave a statement to Cornell University police, and new reports say that she did tell them she was raped but that may not have been passed on to the district attorney.
11: Fox's Eric Shawn. 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
10: Here's your WHOP Weather Center forecast. Highs around 73 this afternoon, under partly cloudy skies, northeasterly winds 8 to 15 miles an hour. Cloudy tonight, lows level off around 59. Tomorrow, high of 78. Clear skies and dry Monday and Tuesday, mid-70s Monday, upper 70s by Tuesday. That's the forecast from the WHOP Weather Center. I'm meteorologist Megan Mulford. Currently, it's 66 degrees.
14: 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Grocery prices have been a consumer pain point, prompting changes in the way people shop. Aldi's U.S. Chief Operating Officer Dave Rinaldo tells Bloomberg the discounter is seeing a record number of customers.
15: We also know that Americans are really feeling the pressure of what is years of cumulative compounding inflation.
14: He says the 50-year-old Aldi is in a unique position as a privately held company.
15: We really pride ourselves on running an extraordinarily efficient operation that allows us to pass those savings on to customers.
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9: Here's your WHOP Weather Center forecast. Highs around 73 this afternoon, under partly cloudy skies, northeasterly winds 8 to 15 miles an hour. Cloudy tonight, lows level off around 59. Tomorrow, high is 78. Clear skies and dry Monday and Tuesday, mid-70s Monday, upper 70s by Tuesday. That's the forecast from the WHOP Weather Center. I'm meteorologist Megan Mulford. Currently, it's 72 degrees.
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1: 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The calendar flips to October and the Dallas Cowboys head to Houston for a showdown with the Texans. Hi, this is Ted Emmerich. 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Dallas, Houston, if it's the NFL, it's right here.
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3: Here's your WHOP Weather Center forecast. Cloudy skies expected tonight with lows around 59. Winds out of the northeast, 5 to 10 miles an hour. Highs around 78 tomorrow, mainly cloudy. Mainly clear tomorrow night, 54. Lots of sunshine and dry Monday and Tuesday, mid-70s Monday, upper 70s by Tuesday. That's the forecast from the WHOP Weather Center. I'm meteorologist Megan Mulford. Right now, it's 71 degrees.
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5: It's College Saturday now on Westwood One Sports. Here's John Lund.
6: All right, we'll finish up here with this version of College Saturday Now. John Lund with you. Will Dalton producing the program. Art is not only running the show, he's providing much of the entertainment, to be honest with you. He's got the home run stuff. He's got the SC fight song. We've heard tons of stuff today. It's been amazing. Thank you so much for joining us. Liddell's going to join us at the top of the hour and keep it going for College Saturday Now. What are the five things we learned today that you absolutely positively have to know? Well, it's not all about college football, first and foremost. We do have Major League Baseball going on. The White Sox beat the Guardians today, 3-0. The Dodgers lead the Braves. We'll tell you about that just in a second, because it's not really my place to talk about that game. It's somebody else's place to talk about that game, so we will do that. But the five things we learned today, that not only is Minnetonka Murakami fun in the clubhouse when beers and champagne and everything is flying around, he's fun on the baseball diamond as well. He provides the runs for the White Sox to win in Cleveland today in game one of the divisional series against the Guardians. And not only do we have the call, we have the Japanese call. Take a listen to this.
7: Yeah. 対ホワイトソックスはウィップが 0.94 です。先ほどセンター前ヒットの村上宗隆ライトへ大きいぞ文句なし先制のツーランだ村上宗隆ポストシーズン待望の第1号やりました村上宗隆チームがこの人で生まれ変わりました
6: Okay, I have no idea what was said there. I heard Murakami in there. He gives them a 1-0, or excuse me, 2-0 lead at that point. They would win 3-0. That's courtesy of TNT. But I don't know why they're better, and it's no offense to anybody, but it's just that was an awesome call. I mean, can we agree on that, right? That was an incredible call. Maybe the best.
8: It's very exciting.
9: I wanted to get some sake after that call, man.
8: Seriously.
6: I always want that kind. Cold, unfiltered, nice, refreshing. You know, it'd be nice for me. But there you go. And I'm sure he'll be amazing after the game, and he's amazing. And you know, they're not going to have a celebration today. It's only one game, so that's our loss. But still pretty good. So that is number five. Number four, I'm sorry about having to play this 5-1. It's still not over in L.A. Scorching heat. And one of us is very angry about this.
10: Back in the bottom of that inning with the home runs from Tucker and Muncy. Here's Albies driving a ball in the air to center field. Páez turns and watches it fly. And it's a 5-3 game as Albies hits it way out.
6: Sorry. Shut up, Joe Davis. Shut up, Fox. Thanks to Tanner Scott, one of us is angry. Evan Phillips is now in the game in the ninth with the Dodgers leading 5-3. Any opinion on this, Will, or should we move on?
8: I live bet under 6.5 for this game because I saw the lack of scoring early, and I'm like, you know what? I like this situation, and then stinking –

0: WHOP Weather Center. I'm meteorologist Megan Mulford. Right now, it's 71 degrees.
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0: per se, but this athletic department, right, this athletic program decided to invest big-time money in Bryce Underwood to be their quarterback for the next 3-4 years, right? When Kyle Whittingham takes this job, you take this job under the premise that, hey, it is my job, one, to get the Michigan football program back to prominence, but then two, to get Bryce Underwood to live up to the NIL package that we have him signed to. That's it. That's your homework. That's your job. That is what you are tasked with doing. And for Kyle Whittingham to seemingly be as impatient as he's been with Bryce Underwood, I think it's kind of a problem. I do. I kind of take issue with it. Now, I don't know how Bryce Underwood is behind the scenes. And to Kyle Whittingham's credit, so let me walk it back real quick. To Kyle Whittingham's credit, for him to be as open and honest and transparent as he is at the podium about Underwood's performance, I think there's got to be some things going on behind the scenes. I think Bryce Underwood, and I hate to speculate this, but like, why else would your coach be so willing to throw your franchise guy under the bus like this? I'm almost willing to bet that Bryce Underwood's not handling himself like a $10 to $12.5 million per year quarterback. Why else would Kyle Whittingham be so forthcoming? What does Kyle Whittingham gain from breaking this kid's confidence via the media? Nothing. So I think there's got to be a rhyme or reason for everything. That's kind of the school of thought that I come from, right? I'm the youngest in charge, but I'm old school, right? You don't just throw someone under the bus for no reason. You don't have the lack of patience that he's had with him for no reason. That's just the reality of the situation here, man. It just is. Now, the bottom line is we're going to find out this week because he's going to get asked about it in terms of who his starter is going to be next week. We're going to continue to hear from him on this situation. And I hope that Coach Whittingham uses some discernment when talking about his group. Here was Coach Whittingham post-game talking about the challenge of figuring out this particular Michigan team.
1: I'm still trying to figure it out. I've been in this profession 40-plus years, and this is maybe the biggest challenge I've had. And we will get it figured out. I promise you that. I'm not sure what the timeline is, but I promise you we'll get it figured out at some juncture. And but right now we have a lot of answers that we got to come up with because we got so many deficiencies.
0: One thing I would say I appreciate from Coach Whittingham is how transparent he's been when he's not name-calling a guy. But, like, he's speaking the truth here, man. He took this job, and I think when he got this job, a lot of people had confidence that he'd be able to do something with it. And to this point, their defense has been good, but offensively they haven't been able to figure out anything. Coach Whittingham, post-game, continuing to wear his emotions on his sleeves. He spoke about some straight-up tough decisions that are going to have to be made after another rough offensive performance.
1: Well, I'll sit down with the entire offense and get everybody's input and everybody's perspective. And there's nobody more frustrated than Coach Beck. I mean, his track record is outstanding as an offensive coordinator. And so we might have to make some tough decisions here. We'll see. But right now, to this point, through this portion of the season, it's unacceptable. The results are unacceptable right now.
0: That does not sound like a coach that is settled with his starter at the quarterback position. I'm just saying, that does not sound like a coach that is comfortable and settled with what he has at the quarterback position, man. I feel bad for Bryce Underwood because it's a lot of pressure when you're making that type of money, but then at the end, I don't feel bad because you're making that type of money. His numbers today, under 50% completion percentage, 2 interceptions, just not good enough, man, from Bryce Underwood. I mentioned we had a battle going on in the SEC, Kentucky and South Carolina duking it out. We got free football between the Gamecocks and the Wildcats. I'll keep you up to speed on overtime in South Carolina. Coming up on the other side, we'll bring you another College Saturday Now Scoreboard Now update next here on Westwood One Sports.
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8: Fox News, I'm Roger Stern. The Coast Guard searching for an air ambulance traveling from Bermuda to Boston with six people on board. It plunged more than 12,000 feet and disappeared from radar near Nantucket.
9: Roger, you said you're coming in blind, is that what you said? Okay, you declare an emergency or no? Okay, you're coming in a little weak.
8: 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We're learning more about the first officer who allegedly stabbed his captain during that Fly Dubai flight.
10: According to people familiar with the matter, the suspect in this case had previously been hired by Oman Air, but was later grounded by the airline over suspicion of his activities. The suspect in this case eventually was given a ground job with Oman Air.
8: Fox's Jeff Paul, no word on why Oman Air was suspicious of the pilot. 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
11: Here's your WHOP Weather Center forecast. 59 tonight, under cloudy skies, winds out of the northeast at around 5 miles an hour. Highs around 78 tomorrow. Lows level off around 54 tomorrow night, mainly clear skies. Clear skies and dry Monday and Tuesday, mid-70s Monday, upper 70s by Tuesday. That's the forecast from the WHOP Weather Center. I'm meteorologist Megan Mulford. Right now, 71.
12: 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Grocery prices have been a consumer pain point, prompting changes in the way people shop. Aldi's U.S. Chief Operating Officer Dave Rinaldo tells Bloomberg the discounter is seeing a record number of customers.
13: We also know that Americans are really feeling the pressure of what is years of cumulative compounding inflation.
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13: We really pride ourselves on running an extraordinarily efficient operation that allows us to pass those savings on to customers.
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